All right, the music of your youth has never been hotter, and that's what we drop each and every Saturday here at the Saturday Night House Party. And if you don't believe me, how about that one from Babyface opening the door tonight saying that it's no crime? I'm your man, DJ Sinflow, and that's right, you're in the Saturday Night House Party, the place where it happens each and every Saturday from 8 to 10 right here at WMNF. And don't forget, here at this party, not only are we dancing, but I do shout-outs. And if you have a shout-out, hit me up here in the studio at 813-239-9663. Or again, you can write me. The address is dj@wmnf.org. Now, I want to kick off the shout-outs tonight with a very special shout-out. One that I was going to do last Saturday, but since it was a holiday and a lot of people wasn't listening, I held it off to this Saturday because it's for my niece, and I want you all to join in and wish her a happy birthday. She celebrated her birthday this past Tuesday. Want to say happy birthday to Cassidy, my niece. Hope you enjoyed your blessed day. And, of course, this shout-out is going to you from your mother, your father, and all of those who love you. Love you, Cassidy. Also, sending a shout-out to Mike out there in St. Petersburg. Shout-out to you, my friend. Thank you for your continued support here at the house party. And also, sending a shout-out to Temple Terrace, Paul out there. Shout-out to you, Paul. Thanks for being here in the house. And right now, we finna keep the party going with Baby Fingers. Call her Baby Fingers because her hands are so small, but she do great things with them. This is Miss Patrice Rushen with Haven't You Heard?

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sisters. We know them better as the Emotions. The Emotions with the Best of My Love here at the Saturday Night House Party with your man, DJ Sinflo. That's right. Memories through music. That's what it's all about here at the House Party. And shout outs, 813-239-9666. It's the number here in the studio. Sending a birthday shout out to Jason. I say WMNF, Jason, because one's family is always family. Tomorrow's your big day, Jason. I hope you enjoy your birthday. And thanks for all you do for us here at WMNF. Also, sending a shout out to Stormin', Norman, Alana, and all of England. That's right, the UK. Shout out to y'all. Thanks for being here across the water, here in the house. Mary Ann's listening tonight, and she want to send a shout out to her Falangio. Shout out to your both, to the both of you, that is. And thanks for being here in the house. And also sending a shout out to Jordan. Jordan, who is hanging out with the parents tonight over there in Brandon. Shout out to y'all. Thanks for being here at the party. And Jordan, you say you want some roller skating music from back in the day. Well, when it comes to roller skating music, I don't think it gets no bigger than this. This is Von Mason and crew with Bounce Rock Skate Roll.

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here at the Saturday Night House Party with your man DJ Sim Flo. That's right, playing the music to make you have a good time, because that's what it's all about here at the Saturday Night House Party. And shout outs. And speaking of shout outs, got some shout outs to send right now. Sending a shout out to Ms. Moore. Shout out to you, Ms. Moore. Thank you, my friend, for your continued support here at the house party. Sending a shout out to Ms. B over there at the DBB. Shout out to you, Ms. B. Thank you for your support and everything you do for us over there at the DBB. Sending a shout out to Pete Knight out there. Shout out to you, P. Thank you, my brother from another mother, for your support and your friendship. And also sending a shout out to DJ out there. Shout out to you, DJ. Apologize we couldn't get that song on for you, but I appreciate you being here at the party. Right now, we finna keep things going, and I ask the question, do you remember what you were doing when this song came out?

your feet, because that's what it's all about here in the house, the Saturday Night House Party. I'm your man, Sin Flo, and that was one of them joints from 1991, recorded by Suzanne Vega, remixed by the production team DNA. That is Suzanne and DNA with Tums Diner here at the Saturday Night House Party on WMNF Tampa. Your man, Sin Flo, we are at the halfway point of the show, but we got a whole lot of partying to do and shout outs. 813-239-9663 is the number. Kicking off the second half of the show is a classic from the elements, Earth, Wind, and Fire. This is Earth, Wind, and Fire with Getaway here in the house.

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Great Mr. George Benson getting some production help from the one and only Mr. Quincy Jones. That's George and Quincy with Gimme the Night here at the Saturday Night House Party with your man DJ Sin Flo doing my thing until 10 o'clock. Don't forget at 10, it is Waves of the Bay. At midnight, it's the Saturday Night Shutdown. And at 3 in the morning, it's Soul Before Sunrise. So keep your radio locked right here on 88.5 WMNF. Your man Sin Flo sending a shout out to Gil. Shout out to you, Gil. Thank you, my friend, for your continued support here at the house party. Sending a shout out to my Motown brother, Doug. Shout out to my brother from another mother. Enjoying that World Cup. Me too. Shout out to Messi and Argentina. Thank you, Doug, for your support. Sending a shout out to Steve out there in Ocala. Shout out to you, Steve. Thanks for your continued support here at the house. And Steve, you say you want me to drop something for everybody out there in Ocala. I'm going to do that, and I'm also going to do it for a listener who wrote me, called himself the random white guy from Youngstown, Ohio, say he wants some funk. So to Steve and that man up in Ohio, this is the sounds of Cameo with Shake Your Pants.

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All right, and of course, those are the Jacksons with Shake Your Body Down to the Ground here at the Saturday Night House Party on WMNF Tampa. Your man, DJ Sinflo, looking at the clock. It's about time for me to get out the way so Ways of the Bay can do a sing right here at WMNF. Well, before I get out of here, got another shout-out that I want to send. Sending a shout-out to the dynamic duo Tim and Andrea out there in Safety Harbor. Shout-out to you, my friends. Thanks for your continued support here at the house party. Your man, Sinflo, you know how I do it before I get out of here. Always like to let you know that it's been fun and it's been real, and I want to wish you all peace. And don't forget, before you go to bed tonight, let's all pray for peace. So until we get together again next Saturday, this your man Sinflo saying, keep dancing, people.

breeze on into it, man. What's up, Tampa Bay? What's up, world? Happy Saturday to y'all. Happy 7-Eleven Day. Shout out to all the 7-Elevens out there in the world. I actually just slid through one of them. Slurping machine was broken. Blame it on the git. It's all good, though, man. I got the... Yeah, anyways, though. But yeah, shout out to all the 7-Eleven folks, you know what I'm saying? I'm over here, man. Tone Capone, Waves of the Bay. This is WMNF Tampa. About to have a good night, man, for real. I'm in an R&B vibe tonight, man. And, you know, what's crazy, I just put together, like, a pretty dope, if I must say so, R&B playlist, man. Like, pretty vicious. And I was blending in Tampa Bay's best with some new R&B right now. So I just put that together for my work folk. And I'm still in the R&B vibe right now, man. I had plenty more songs left to put on there, but at some point I had to call it a call, you know what I'm saying? So, but at the same time, man, I'm in an R&B mood right now. So I think that's what y'all gonna get tonight, man. I hope y'all riding with it. I hope y'all rocking with it. You know, it's not a holiday weekend. Last weekend, I got y'all, man. I had y'all moving, shaking, all that there, man. This weekend, I feel like slowing it down, chilling, and just embracing the vibe, you know what I'm saying, man? I'm in R&B mode all the way. So that's what y'all going to get tonight, man. Thank you, 88.5. Y'all do not tell me what I have to play. If you guys are new to what we do over here, usually everything I play is all Tampa Bay all day. I've been mixing it up here and there, having some fun with it. But this is the platform for artists of Tampa Bay to show out, you know. And I also get a chance to talk with them as well. And I know I'm going to be talking with new cats here probably in the next couple of weeks, man. They got their new album drop coming really soon, man. I want to say it's the 29th. And I'm going to be talking with them here in the next couple of weeks. I'm looking forward to that right there. But, yeah, man, this is the spot. If you're a fan of Tampa Bay, this is where y'all need to be at every Saturday night. And this ain't no new stuff either, man. I've been at this over 6 years now, man. Shout out to my brother, DJ Spaceship. He's now on Friday mornings from 6 until 9 a.m. I am Tone Capone. This is the best of the Bay, winning Waves of the Bay. And I'm in the R&B vibe tonight. So that's what y'all gonna get, man. Let's go on and get into it. I've done enough talking right now, man. This is WMNF Tampa. I am Tone Capone. Whatever social media platform, find us at Waves of the Bay. If you're an artist, send me your music, wavesofthebayradio@gmail.com. And make sure it's mixed and mastered. I can't play anything with curse words, so make sure it's radio edited as well. And just send me the MP3 of the wave. And if it's fire, I'll definitely get in the rotation. And if not, you know, keep on working at your craft. You know what I'm saying? Like, I don't like calling our artists local by any means, because if you been riding with me, or else, as you will hear tonight, man, our artists are second to none, man. Their talent is next level with it. They're independent artists. They're not just Tampa artists, local artists, none of that. They got their business right, and they are independent artists. So that's where we at with it. Man, I just got myself hyped, yo. Let's go. That's what we about to do right now, man. It's R&B night on Waves of the Bay. Let's get it, y'all.

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back at y'all. Hour number two. This is WMNF Tampa. I am Tone Capone. Welcome back to Waves of the Bay. Hour number two. I'm in an R&B mood. I'm straight R&B vibes tonight, man. Like, I'm not even going to second guess how I feel musically tonight, man. Like, I came in here wanting to get my R&B on. I'm swagged through an hour already. I got a lot more music to play. I told y'all. Matter of fact, let me backtrack right quick, man. If y'all are new to this show, everything you hear is usually Tampa Bay based. Every now and then I switch it up, throw some mainstream in there. And that's what I've done tonight. I've thrown some mainstream, but balance it out with some Tampa. I don't even think y'all know the difference. I won't even lie to you. I don't even think y'all know the difference. And shout out to the artists of Tampa Bay, because that shows just how dope and versatile that y'all are. I really don't think y'all know the difference. And I've probably gone like 70-30 Tampa. You know, straight up so far. I'm about to get into some jams, though, man. Like I said, I'm an R&B head. If I could sing, y'all would be... Whew! Y'all would see a whole different tone. I would tell y'all that, man, if I could sing. But, you know, I love me some R&B, man. I love the voices. I love the vibes. And that's what we in. That's what we on tonight, man. That's what it is tonight, man. So this is Waves of the Bay. This is WMNF Tampa. I am Tone Capone. Follow us all on social media at Waves of the Bay. If you're an artist out there, Waves of the Bay Radio at gmail.com is how you get your music to us. Usually it's all Tampa Bay all day. I just kind of feel like flexing on y'all tonight, man. R&B style. Let's get back into it, y'all.

End of the night swag out here, man. We done made it. We done made it out here, man. Radio Raheem's getting set up for the Saturday night shutdown. Hip hop is on the way. I've been in R&B mode. I'm really balancing y'all out tonight, Radio Raheem. Like, straight up, bro. Like, I love calling you Radio Raheem, by the way, bro. Like, let me call him one more time. Radio Raheem right over here, right behind me. But nah. Oh my goodness, yo. But nah, straight up, man. I came in here in the R&B vibe. I think I understood the assignment and did work out here, straight up, man. But if y'all want to know what I've been playing, hit up WMNF.org. Find Waves of the Bay. You'll see the playlist right there. I've been keeping up to date with what I've been playing. Usually it's all Tampa Bay all day. I'm probably like 60-40 when it comes to Tampa Bay on R&B tonight, man. Like, y'all have no idea what I've been playing tonight, and I've been putting it down. So let me shout out Trumaine Lamar. Just got done playing him. Just got done playing that new Chloe and Timberland. And we're about to end this show tonight. One of my favorite tracks from Chris Brown on his new album is called Leave Me Alone. But y'all ain't on this R&B, man. I promise y'all, man. Put something in and vibe out. Chill out. Stop trying to slang. You know, stop trying to pop people. Have a good time. Put some R&B on. Go find you somebody to drink some dark with. And go have a good time out here, man. And that's how I'm leaving y'all tonight, man. I'm going to catch y'all next weekend. Once again, Saturday Night Shutdown is on the way. I am Tone Capone. Y'all can find me in Waves of the Bay, whatever social media platform y'all use, at Waves of the Bay. Send me your music, Waves of the Bay Radio at gmail.com. I'm going to catch y'all next week. Peace.

Tampa. Yo, yo, yo, yo. Check 1, 2, 1, 2. Adjust this microphone. You know what I mean? Sound check 1, 2. It is Raheem Samad. In the place to be. You know what I'm saying? 88.5 WMNF, Tampa, St. Pete, Clearwater, Dover, the Nota Sassa, Tarpon Springs, Spring Hill. Man, all over, man. You know, this signal goes out, like, past Lakeland. Like, this, a lot of, these airways goes really far, yo. Really, really far. Shout out, Tone Capone. Get home safe, bro. Always appreciate chopping it up with you before the NPR news ends. And we gotta get on this airwaves, man. You know what I'm saying? I got the turntable set up. I had to do a little sound check. I got some vinyls to spin. I got some new stuff for y'all. Got some classic foundational hip hop for you. I got all kinds of good stuff, man, up here. Pause. You know what I mean? But you can, you know, of course, you can hit us, you can send messages. It's crazy. This pause thing has just got me, like, totally questioning every sentence that I am about to say. But, yeah, send an email. You got requests, shout-outs, all that stuff. You can text up here, 813-433-0885. That's 813-433-0885. You can send an email up here at dj@wmnf.org. That is DJ, two letters, dj@wmnf.org. You know what I'm saying? For everybody that's out tonight, y'all be safe. You know what I'm saying? Let us be the soundtrack. Okay, to your activities. You know what I'm saying? This evening, I got you. You know what I'm saying? I got the... got the ill mix for you. You know what I'm saying? Just keep it locked, man. You know, it's a good night, man. It's good. It's been hot. It's been ridiculous. They said the hottest day of the summer so far was Thursday. And I was just telling Tone, man, I was in Orlando, man. And, you know, I look at the car dash and it's saying like 103. You know what I'm saying? Hot. Hot. Like driving with air, you driving with the AC on, you can still feel the sun, the heat, you know what I'm saying, burning through the window, man. It's ridiculous. This Florida heat ain't no joke. And then, like, the storms now, like, you had a nasty little storm, last night, you know what I'm saying, with the wind and everything, man. It was crazy, man. But yeah, I know, you know, y'all don't want to hear my little jibber jabber, but I gotta, you know, tell y'all what's going on up here. But like I said, we got joints for y'all. So y'all keep it locked. You got requests, send messages through. We will read them and respond appropriately. I got some Jill Scott featuring Tierra Whack called North Side. You know what I'm saying? Y'all keep it locked. We'll be back. 88.5, Saturday Night Shutdown.

Shutdown. That was Conway the Machine and DJ Who Kid, 20 Shots. You know what I'm saying? And before that, there was Jill Scott and featuring Tierra Whack, Northside. You know what I'm saying? I got this joint right here. I got to keep it gully for y'all, man. Let's go. Cool G Rap.

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PJ, Chino, Coco, 144, Billy, Vinny, flashbacks, JA, ecstasy crew is all.

0: electronically speaking, my dear Watson is elementary. My patents of nobility is tribe of Shabazz gentry. Singing the praises of Rabel Alameen, who sent me as my Lord Piana moccasins walk through the grass gently. Left, right, left, right. 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Like left, right. Butterflies for the believers. The heart is the target. The eardrum is the receiver. My pen twirl on the red carpet just like a diva. Dice tumbling off project walls for Deuce Fever. Muhammad got the devil on the run now for certain. I see Al-Fatiha on stage before I emerge behind the curtain. Soon as they put the mic in my hand, I get straight to work and my tongue turning to silks by Master Fard in person. I give anybody in the top five list a serious hurting if I wasn't at war with the dragon. We fall from the serpent. Left, right, left, right. My grandma told me walk with your big stick, but step light. There's only one shot for me. I don't get a next life. Best wishes from yours truly. You have a blessed night.
1: Okay, this is you just told us about the god of religion. Can you give us who is the god of philosophy? And

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Word, word, word, word, word, word, word, word that I'm manifesting. Word, word, word, word, word that I'm manifesting.

Hey, shut down. It is Raheem Samad up in here, man. Shout out to the cat that emailed up here, Reno Ron. Shout out to you, Reno Ron. I appreciate you listening, man. I will have that Planet Rock on deck for you shortly, you know what I'm saying? And for whoever was calling, man, before, I couldn't answer the phone, man. I'm up here, like, mixing vinyl, like, live, so you can't mix vinyl and, you know, be on the phone. So it's probably better, like I said, to text up here at 813-433-0885. That's the best way. I can read it when I'm, like, not mixing a record. So 813-433-0885. Text up here, or you can send an email at dj@wmnf.org. You know what I mean? And I can read it and accommodate you. But yeah, it's Raheem Samad, man. It's 2:16. We got about 44 minutes left when we out. Like I said, appreciate all y'all on the listening. You know what I'm saying? All over. Don't forget that you can also listen to this show back. Go to WMNF.org. Find the Saturday Night Shutdown page. On that page, there's a listening. You can just hit play and listen to the show on our page all week. So, yeah. Keep it locked, y'all. It's Raheem Samad. We rock until 3 a.m.

Saturday Night Shutdown. Don't forget Talib Kweli show at Crowbar July 31st. I think it's already sold out, so you're probably going to have to try to scalp a ticket. You know what I mean? If you can try to buy one from a scalper if they're even available. But yeah, Talib Kweli, July 31st at the Crowbar.

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0: center stage on the mic, and we putting it on wax. 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

0: Saturday night shutdown. It is Raheem Samad. I am about out of here. Soul Before Sunrise is up next. You know what I'm saying? She's about to be rocked with some great R&B to 6. So y'all keep it locked. I appreciate everybody that listened. And yeah, we'll see you next week. I'm gonna be here next week too. You know what I'm saying? Covering for SR. So I'm gonna have some more mixes and all that good stuff for you. But make sure you can follow Saturday Night Shutdown on Instagram and Facebook. And you can follow Raheem Samad too. I'm up there on all the social medias. You know what I'm saying? So appreciate y'all. And don't forget, you can listen to the show on WMNF.org all during the week. You know what I'm saying? Just go find the Saturday Night Shutdown page on WMNF.org, and you can just hit play on the player, and this entire show will play in its entirety. You know what I'm saying? Until next week when I come on and do another set, and then that set will replace the one you listened to for the week, but previous week. So anyway, about... Shout out, like I said, shout out on my man Reno Ron. I got that Planet Rock for y'all. Appreciate you listening. I'll catch y'all next week. Peace.
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You are tuned in to 88.5 FM radio, listening to Soul Before Sunrise with your host, me, Giovanna Surrio, where I play neo soul, R&B, and a little bit of Afro beats. I hope that you are doing good today. It is a new day, a new morning. And I want to know what you're doing up at this time. I mean, I'm glad that you're tuned in to 88.5. But why are you up? Why are you really up? I'm kidding. I hope your weekend was good. I hope you are doing great. Stay tuned. I'm here until 6 a.m. every Sunday between 3 and 6 playing some feel-good music. You know, something that you could just vibe to. Nothing too crazy. Nothing too loud. Just smooth. I like smooth. And I think you like smooth too because you're listening with me. Coming up next is Missing You by Marley Blue.

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Soul Before Sunrise with your host, Giovanna Sorrio, where I play neo-soul, some R&B, and some Afro beats. Starting your day off on a good note, on a positive note. I hope you are doing good. I'm here till about 6 a.m., so stay tuned. I got a little chat. I got something I want to talk about. It's something good. It's something good, so stay tuned. Coming up next is Self-Love by Jason Lyric.

deleted, just conceded. 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Real. Something got you glowing, I can't put my finger on it. God took his time on you, had to linger on it. You the housewife type, put a ring on it. I'm happy for you, you practically royal. The queen bee, they Chanel, yeah. You might love the streets, but they'll never love you back. Love yourself, every love story needs a climax. She said.

Let Me Grow. That song is such a vibe. Did you guys enjoy that? Because I did. And I love the words within that song. Oh, by the way, you're tuned into Soul Before Sunrise with Jovana on 88.5 FM radio. You know, this 5 a.m. set to me is curated so intentionally because I believe in the power of word. I believe in the power of sound. And my 5 a.m. set is, I just picture it, like I envision it as people waking up, drinking their coffee, listening to good music, and listening to positive words. Because there is something about the power of word. And when you mix that with sound, it becomes more influential. You see, the power of thought is important because just like Lizzie Burchie said in this song, Growth, everything starts in the inside and then it flows from the outside. So what are you thinking? What are your thoughts? What do you believe to be true about you? And I really hope that they are good thoughts. Listen, we are not perfect. I am not perfect. I am far from perfect. But I had to go through a rewiring of my mind and my thought process because for most of my life, there was shame because my past wasn't the best. And so I grew up with shame until I finally realized that I am not my past. I am who I am now. And those things that took place in my life shaped me. They formed me and they created this version of me that I am now. So I had to rewire my programming. And whenever a thought came about, I would hit it with sound. So if I say, oh my God, I'm never going to do anything. I'm never going to make it right. Then I would say no. My sound would be quicker than the thought. So the way energy works is sound is actually quicker and more powerful than the power of thought. I hope this is making sense, because what I'm trying to say, if you don't have anything positive to say about yourself, or if your words or your thoughts are not, okay, let me rephrase this. If your thoughts are not as powerful or as positive as they should be, then speak. Say something. So if, for instance, your thought says, man, I messed up today, or man, today is going to be a messed up day, just another day, you know, and then that's what your thought says, I want you to immediately say today is going to be a good day. You have to contradict it. And when you start to contradict your thoughts with your words, your mind begins to reprogram. So when I do this 5 a.m. set, I do it intentionally because I want those who are listening, I want you, the other side of this radio, you, the one that is listening,

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I feel like I'm constantly going through these temporary highs, and I just don't know how much more I truly can take. Like, it's getting old. Man, something has got to change.

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I'm Dr. H. Good morning to you. The Gospel Classic Hour, the evidences of Christ-led programming. Good morning.

20 past 6. You're listening to WMNF, the Gospel Classic Hour. The evidence is of Christ-led programming. Want to say good morning, Newport, Dennis, Sarasota, Bradenton, Palmetto, St. Pete, Tampa, Brandon, Ruskin, Temple Terrace, West Chase, West Tampa, Belmont Heights, New Tampa, Lakeland, Orlando. Good morning, good morning.

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Shauna Wilson Williams here, King of Glory. Dance in your presence. Sing hallelujah. Just want to be in your presence. The word reminds us, Psalm 67, God be merciful unto us and bless us. Look on us with kindness, so that the whole world may know your will, so that all nations may know your salvation. May the people praise you, O God. May all the people praise you. May all the nations be glad and sing for joy because of your judgment. As we pray for communities in and around

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David said, the land has produced its harvest. Oh God, our God has blessed us. God has blessed us. May all the people everywhere honor him. And he knows just how much we can bear.

sweet hour of prayer is what we are involved in right now. And we thank the Lord for that. And what makes this hour of prayer so sweet is not the words in the prayer. It's not the soft, melodic music that we hear in the background. What makes this such a sweet hour of prayer is Jesus. He is so sweet. And he told us before he left, and whatsoever ye shall ask in my name, that will I do, so that the Father may be glorified. And if ye ask anything, and he said anything, in my name, that will I do. Therefore, Jesus, the Lamb of God, taketh away the sins of the world. Jesus, the Lamb slain from the very foundation of the world. Jesus, Mary's little baby, stone hewn out of the mountain, rolling down the inclined plane of time. Jesus, we know where you are. You're right there on the right hand side of the Father, pleading for us. We remember we read in your word that you said that in this world we would have many trials and many tribulations. But then you said, be of good cheer. You had overcome the world. And now we say, thank you, Lord, for giving us the victory through Jesus Christ, our Lord. Thank you, Lord, that greater is he that's you, that is within each saint here and me, than he that is within the world. Jesus, we're gonna follow your advice, and we're gonna ask a few things in your name. You promise that if we do that, that you would do anything. No problem too hard. So we want to take you at your word and stretch out on your word, because we feel that if we can conceive and believe that in your name we can achieve. Because we know that faith is the key that unlocks and opens the door of prayer, that leadeth to God's grace. And so, we want to say first, have mercy upon us. There's no need of us starting this prayer acting like nothing is wrong. Lord, we have a lot of problems right here and right now. And many of these problems are because of nobody
But I said, we misused and abused the body that you gave us. Lord, you've given us a car and we've stayed home all day Sunday washing and shining it. And we passed by fellow saints and didn't even bother to give them a lift. You've given us good clothes, but we've worn those good clothes to walk in the counsel of the ungodly and to stand in the way of sinners and to sit in the seat of the scornful. Oh Lord, have mercy upon us. We've done wrong, not only by mistake, but we've done them on purpose. Said words we shouldn't have said. Thought thoughts we shouldn't have thought.

We deserve to be dead. Because the Bible said, the soul that sinneth, it shall die. And the wages of sin is death. We ought to be dead. But we know that your mercy is everlasting. We know that you're slow to anger and quick to forgive. Oh, Lord, have mercy right now. Somebody, somebody have some financial problems. Help us to seek first your kingdom and your righteousness.

in that medical cabinet. Oh, Lord. Somebody, somebody, Lord, got trouble in their home. Somebody has just lost a husband. Somebody has just lost a wife. Somebody's son

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Breakthrough. 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

0: 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I feel Jesus.
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I've tried him and I know him for myself. 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Oh, calling all youth. Yeah, we want to talk to you. We have food, fun, and fellowship from 6:15 to 7:15 and from 7:15 to 8:30 breakout sessions and a word from the Lord. All right. Look to see you. There's a place to register and be counted and coming, so we'll have the right size t-shirt, etc., etc. Go online at New Direction Ministry and you'll be able to fill out the form, or you can go to Potter's House Community Development and we'll receive that for you. All right, looking for you. If you have an announcement you wanted to add here on community radio, please mail it to me at 1210 Martin Luther King Boulevard, Tampa, Florida, 33603. Here's another oldie but goodie, Tremaine Hawkins. The Potter's House.

0: answers prayer. But beloved, love it. Listen, don't ever let somebody convince you that prayer don't work. Don't ever let some atheist tell you God doesn't care about you. Don't ever let some coworker convince you that you are wasting your time when you call on God in prayer. Because anybody who doesn't believe in the power of prayer ain't ever prayed. I'm gonna say it one more again. If you ever meet someone that doesn't believe in the power of prayer, it's because they ain't never really prayed to the God we serve. I ain't talking about no Jesus wet prayer. I ain't talking about no 5-second, Lord, fix this, Lord, give me that, Lord, do that. I ain't talking about no commercial break prayer. I ain't talking about no last minute prayer after you tried everything else, after you lit your sage, and after you called your friends, and after you checked your horoscope, and after you tried to fix it by yourself. No, I'm talking about that prayer when you kneel at the side of your bed and lift up your voice and holler out to God, I need thee, God. Something happens when you sincerely call on the name of the Lord. And as they do it, I'm so tired of saints getting in a bad situation. And saying, I guess all I can do is pray. You're talking about prayer like it's some experimental drug that ain't never been tested and proven. Can I tell you something? Prayer is a privilege. God doesn't have to hear you and God doesn't have to answer you. Oh, what peace we often forfeit, and oh, what needless pains we bear. It's a privilege to take things to God in prayer. Okay, some of y'all don't believe me. I'm gonna help you. While we were in our season a little while ago, for a couple Easters, Kamala Harris came to Alfred Street. The sitting vice president of the United States, who should be our president now. She came to Alfred Street for Easter Sundays. A little while ago, her team reached out and said, the vice president wants to talk to you. So I took the phone call and we talked for almost an hour, and I prayed with her at the end because she had some decisions she needed to pray about. And she said, Pastor Wesley, I just want you to pray as we talked about some decisions she had to make. And after we were done praying, she said, Pastor, I don't usually do this, but take down my cell phone number in case you ever need anything. Y'all, I just want you to know, I've got the phone number to Kamala Harris in my iPhone right now. And Marcia, I brag and boast every now and then when I see folk, I pull up her number and show them that I got the vice president's phone number in my phone. She told me I could call her if I needed something. I'm somebody because I got the number to Kamala Harris, and she ain't even in office no more, but I'm still bragging that I got access to the former vice president of the United States of America. Wait, don't shout prematurely. So, a few days ago, I needed something. The Obama Library was opening. Y'all like my Obama tan suit? This Obama tan. And I wanted to go to the Obama opening of the library because I wanted some seats and I wanted to be up front. And so I decided I'm gonna call Kamala Harris. And y'all, here's the shout. I called her as she answered the phone. And I knew I was somebody when I could call on the vice president and she answered my call. And if I can shout that Kamala Harris answered my call, somebody today, you ought to get excited right here that you got access to the omnipotent and the eternal and the sovereign God of all the earth. And when you call, answer. And every time you call on God and God answers a prayer, you ought to be the first one in that line outside waiting to get in the sanctuary to walk in this space and tell God, thank you. You didn't have to answer. You didn't have to hear. You didn't have to give me access, but I'm so glad that God heard my prayer and God answered my prayer when I called on him.
1: Everybody clap your hands right here. We will fight and we will win.

0: Let me give a quick admonition to all of you who are listening. Well, early voting started that August 18th. Do yourself a favor and vote. I want to say to Mr. Victor Sims in Polk County, as he runs for the school board there, I want to say to Ms. Diva Simmons as she runs for Congress, Florida District 18. And then also for those that are vying for the seat that Representative Diane Hart held, District 63, and that is to Ms. Jackie Coffee Leaks, Mr. Conrad Shupe, and Ms. Robin Lockett. That'll be August the 18th, and we'll be hearing from all three of them, possibly right here. And then everybody can make a decision after the primary, because on November 3rd, is it? First Tuesday in November will determine it all. And there's no reason that if you are registered that you should not vote. All right? This clip that I'm going to play now is from Pastor Lorraine Livingston, as he suggests that this has never been a Christian nation for several reasons.
1: Christian nation. You don't live in one now. We had godly people get on boats and come over here so they could worship. Godly people. We've had the greatest Bible preachers in the 15, 16, 1700s. Godly people. Some of the people that constructed this country, godly people. But it has never been a Christian nation and never will be. A Christian nation would never have killed and displaced 20 million Native Americans who are still left out and living in poverty. A Christian nation would never have thought that owning slaves was pleasing to God, or that it lined up with Scripture in any way, shape, or size. And we not only practiced it, but we were so obsessed with it that we went to war about it. We had a civil war. And in that civil war, 500,000 Americans died. That's more than Americans that died in World War II or any other war we've ever had. Our own Civil War. We killed 500,000 of our own people so people could have the right to own other people as property.
2: Obama did 2% of what this man did. Right now, he'd have been locked up and the key thrown away. Because sometimes the Onesimuses of this world, we don't have the complexion for the protection. Why is it in America that you can chase a boy out of a store in South Carolina for 100 yards and shoot him in the back? Y'all got the brakes on, do it, and get acquitted, but almost defending yourself at a track meet in Texas, and get 35 years. Sometimes it seems that there are two systems of justice in this nation. Why is it that the white guy who's on cocaine in the office suite in Alpharetta can get caught with cocaine, but get 3 months probation in a drug treatment facility? But the black boy who gets caught with a few ounces of weed and crack in South DeKalb and Pittsburgh and Buck and Bankhead can get 3 to 5 years. Why is it y'all got the brakes on doing that? Michael Vick can get more time for fighting dogs than folk can get for killing black bodies and brown bodies across America. It's because this text has given a pass. Why is it that the slave masters, when slavery was abolished, slave masters got reparations for slaves? We give passes to Philemon, but we demonize the Onesimus.

I still believe in America. And that's why I can't quit fighting for America. I believe in our future because I am living the prayers of my parents, grandmamas, and those who have come before us. My great-great-grandfather, John Sanders, worked in a sawmill in rural Alabama. He was the grandson of enslaved African Americans. He never had the chance to go to school. And every morning, he would wake up on his way to work and whisper a prayer in the truck. God, please let my grandchildren be able to read and write their own names. And here I am before you today, his great-great-grandson, as Representative Justin J. Pearson from Memphis, Tennessee, and a proud candidate for the United States Congress. That's what's possible in America when we don't give up our hope, when we don't give up our faith about our future. 250 years ago, the founders of our nation, nonsensical as they were, started a country with the novel idea that the power of government would always come from the consent of the governed. All power would be derived from we, the people. Our founders built this nation in response to a tyrannical government. And today, we must refound this nation once again against

I've got a few more minutes left for the very best in gospel music right here on 88.5 every Sunday morning from 6 a.m. until 8 a.m. I'm Dr. H. Good morning. And I want to say thanks to all of you who contributed to our fun drive 2026. Yes, thank you so much. And I want to say thank you to Deacon Archie Client for sending in his donation. Thank you, thank you, thank you. You can mail it to 1210 Martin Luther King Boulevard for those of you that have not sent it in yet. Or you should be getting an envelope to mail it back in to us here. All right? Thank you for keeping gospel on every Sunday morning. Again, Northport, Venice, Sarasota, Bradenton, Palmetto, St. Pete, Tampa, Brandon, Ruskin, Temple Terrace, West Chase, West Tampa, Belmont Heights, New Tampa, Lakeland, Orlando,

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But I want to remind you, go to some place of your choosing to worship. 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I'm Dr. H. Now to him who's able to keep you from falling and to present you faultless before the presence of his glory with exceeding joy. 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Have an amazing day on today. 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
1: All right. Good morning. Good morning. Good morning. Welcome to another edition of the Sunday Forum right here on WMNF 88.5 Tampa, Sarasota, St. Pete. This is your host, voice of the Tampa Bay area, Walter L. Smith II, along with the members of the Fourth Estate crew. What's happening?
2: Good morning. What's going on?
0: Good morning.
2: Had a big weekend.
0: Yeah, we got the rid of the Stop Woke Act.
2: Yeah. A lot that's happening this weekend. The Stop Woke Act. But now you want, they want to be asleep. They don't want you to see what's going on right before your very eyes. They want you to deceive. So they want you not only to deceive you, but for you to deceive yourself.
0: Right. That's how it is.
1: They want to keep you under the spell of Leviathan, as they call it. The spell of Leviathan.
2: Well, they said that was the biggest trick, right?
1: That's the biggest trick. Tough time that we're in right now.
2: That did work.
1: And we want to make sure that folks are, that you stay, as we called it, and we're the ones who made the doggone word up, woke.
0: Yeah.
1: We want you to stay woke. See? This is not a time to continue on a path of blindness. The following these things that are going on, these silly things like taking away, was it land taxes? Oh my God, what are we talking about? Tax? We're gonna vote for that? Really? We're gonna do that? That's what we're gonna do. Okay. So it sounds good. Sounds good. But it has some very dangerous repercussions.
2: Exactly.
1: Extremely dangerous repercussions.
2: That's what they're not thinking about. I was watching the news, Walter, and I wanted to jump through the TV and just slap this lady. They was talking about him they was talking about him now, you know, because he always has to be so vain and put his name on stuff, right? So now he put his name on.

0: business, okay? So you don't get, oh my God, it was about race. I am specifically doing that this time. So they interviewed one white gentleman. He said, it's an airport. Why does he have, have to have his name on it? What difference does it make? Just leave it as it is. Boom. Black lady get up. I think it's awesome. I think it's awesome. He's my president. I just want to jump out my skin, jump the phone, and just slap her.
1: She was probably a plant.
0: And I'm like, what is wrong? What is wrong?
1: Yeah, it's the Palm Beach Airport, by the way.
0: The Palm Beach Airport.
2: The Palm Beach Airport, yeah, which is weird.
0: And the ignorance in this person.
2: Yeah.
0: And the ignorance in this man that you are so small within yourself. You think putting your name, everything is making you a giant. That's what blows my mind. And nobody sees it. Nobody sees it. So, yeah, now I've stopped. I passed a law. So you don't try to be intelligent anymore, okay? Well, pass the law so you don't think you have the nerve, the audacity to think for yourself. Let me do all of that for you. This is crazy to me that nobody's understanding it or acknowledging or recognizing whatever. And those of us that are doing it, that are acknowledging it, that are seeing between, you know, in the midst of the fog, we see what's going on. As loud as we're screaming to wake, okay, everybody else up, as loud as we're screaming, it's literally the deaf, dumb, and blind.
2: So what we're witnessing right now, honestly, is the death of intelligence. The death of human intelligence and the death of humanity. Right? And what do I mean by that? By the death of humanity and the death of intelligence. What I mean by that is that we are in a time now where even though we enjoy AI, we don't know how to let AI go and put AI in its place as opposed to letting AI put us in our place. Listen to what I said. Put AI in its place as opposed to AI putting us in our place. That is problematic. It's very problematic. We're letting computers think for us, and we are the creators of computers. We're the users of computers. And instead of remembering that, 2 + 2 = 4, and 2 × 2 = 4. Listen to what I said. Remember. 2 + 2 and 2 × 2 = 4. We got to go now and say, okay, well, I know 2 + 2 = 4, but let me go into AI and I'm going to find out what 2 × 2 is. What? Simple thought has now gone the window. Simple actions, physical actions of our hands in our body, now we've released to AI. Our thought, our muscle memory, thought process, gone. And if we're not careful, it'll be completely gone. When we start thinking about the concept of humanity, our humanity is leaving, is going. We are no longer treating each other as human beings. We're being led by people who subscribe to what I just described to you about AI. They subscribe to allowing each other to destroy people who have no means to bounce back. We're watching, standing by and watching in real time as

0: these things are happening across the world, and this country is responsible for it. We are responsible for it. In our own communities, we will stand by and watch with a cell phone as a child can body slam another child in the middle of the street on their neck. For nothing. Then laugh about it. And make money off of it. This is the society that we're living in, folks. This is what we're doing. This is what we're doing. We are allowing, we're going every Sunday to listen to someone. Please learn to discern. Please learn to discern. I'm not saying don't go to church. I'm simply saying learn to discern what it is you're listening to. Because you have people out there right now who are preaching some very, very evil messages.
1: You know, I want to say this. As you're speaking about this, I'm sitting here shaking my head because I'm replaying all the things that got me to the point that I just wanted to scream out my, you know, my little saying, let me be clear, you idiot. Let me be clear how stupid all these stuff like that to the things that I was listening to. And then I had to take pause because I had a session today, yesterday, with helping someone. When you say, you know, they are AI or, you know, powers that be are going to be taking away our power, you know, to make decisions, right? My conversation that I had with someone that was going through something and they was trying to help somebody else because she said, oh, I felt so bad, you know, because she's going through this, she's going through that. And I said, well, wait a minute. What are you feeling bad about? Because this is what we have to be honest and transparent with ourselves at, okay? So when I see individuals going through certain situations as our country is going through right now, and I'm part of it. I'm part of it. So let me be clear on that. I'm part of it. I cannot ignore, cannot remove myself from this situation. But when I see as we're going through it, and then we're asking this question, why is this happening? I can't believe, you know, such a, like I said, I was saying this to myself. So sometimes you have to, you know, minister to yourself, mentor to yourself. And I'm saying to myself, why are you acting shocked? I say to you, my all the time, you know, we acting like we haven't seen this before. And we have never seen anything to this extent before. That one individual, it's not even like a group of people, you know, but the one individual is leading this and how many of the world is following him. That's the part that I'm saying to myself, I've never seen anything like this before. We've had movement. We've had movement. I've never seen anything to this extent that you are allowing this person to literally, like you say, put our humanity at jeopardy, pull away our civil rights, make the next generation grow ignorant. When we've come so far in education that he is literally pushing us backwards and it's being allowed, it's being promoted. That part blows my mind. But then I have to say to myself, those three things I love. Accountability, absolute, and advocate. So we advocate to make sure these things don't happen. We advocate by saying, this is what you can do to be a part of the change. We tell them to vote. We tell them to call Congress. We tell them to call senators. We tell them to look at the local elections. This is us advocating for them. I'm about to wrap it up. And then we tell them, be absolute, right? Stand 10 toes down, as we say, on what you're doing, on what you want, on what you're not going to accept. Because remember, people will treat you the way you allow them to treat you. If you don't stand for something, you what? You fall for anything. And then the third one, again, accountability. We have to hold ourselves accountable. And I hope our listeners are hearing this. Those that's on their way to church, that's standing there listening to us, our regulars, all of that. Because this is something that if you know somebody that has not heard the show, you need to tell them to go back and stream it later. So they can hear what's being said and what's being done. because we take our time each week to make sure we share this information with you. Yes, we plug in our own feelings about it, because right now Ms. Annie's plugging her own thing. I'm not speaking for WNS. You know, I respect my co-hosts and all that, Walter and Billy, but I'm speaking for me right now. We're normally always aligned in how people are being treated and mistreated, and aligned on watching how this injustice is being done. But I'm specifically speaking for Ms. Annie right now. When I see somebody up to talk about, yes, that's my president, and it's a person of color, and I know this man is doing everything he can to strip you of your right, and you want to sit there and scream he's awesome because he wants to put his name on a freaking airport. For what? What is that doing for you? What is that doing for you? How is that helping feed, clothe, shelter, anything for you? These are the things I say you've got to be freaking kidding me at. Because that's the part that really blows my mind. You know, and when I say accountable, they can pass a law saying you can't be woke. They can pass a law, and just put it in Ebonics terms, they can pass a law saying we want you to stay stupid. Okay? We want you to stay uneducated. We want you to stay uninformed. We want you just to lay flat and let us do whatever we want to do. They can pass that law, but guess what? There's somebody that has a bigger law. Okay? God. He gave you what? Choice. You have a choice whether to accept that law, stay woke, or to stay ignorant, or to wake up. That's a choice. See, I know myself, I'm not choosing to not be woke. I'm not choosing to stay ignorant. I'm not choosing to act like I see what's happening, but I'm going to deceive myself and act like it's really not happening right before my eyes. Like I said at the beginning of the show, and I never give that D word a name, okay? But that was the biggest trick, to convince the world that he did not exist. We're looking at him in physical form, in my opinion. Again, this is Ms. Annie's opinion, okay? But it's crazy to me. So I'm going to stop right there, but I just want to say, no, Wolf, they can't take it away. We giving it away. AI, right, we giving it away. They're putting it in place, but we have a choice. That's what this was going at. We have a choice on if we want to accept it to control us or not. Because like you said, AI is still being ran by somebody human, right? But obviously that man is the one that put that person in place by the way things are going. And this thing with taxes, I agree with you as well. It looked good, it sounded good. Just like those $1,400 checks looked good and sounded good, but gave you nothing for a week's worth of groceries, okay, a day of gas. These no taxes, those taxes that we were paying, it was covering schools, it was covering roads, it was covering, you know, fires and things of that effect. So even though it seems like in front of your face, you're saving money on taxes if the DeSantis does get this to pass, don't you know they're going to hit us in the head someplace else on the back end? They're going to get that money back some other kind of way on the back end, but you're not thinking about that because all you see is the fog. You ain't paying attention. So I'm going to just leave with that. But we do need to give grace that, you know, Lindsey Graham passed away yesterday.
2: Well,
1: Walter,
2: we got some phone calls coming in. 813-239-9663 to join a conversation on the Sunday Forum. Let's take these calls.
1: Yeah, let's take it.
2: Caller, turn your telephone or your radio down. Telephone up.
1: Good morning, caller. You on the air?
2: Caller.
1: Hello?
3: Hello?
2: Yeah, that's you, caller. Go ahead.
3: Yeah, this is Eduardo. Can you hear me?
2: Yes. How you doing, Eduardo?
1: How you doing?
3: Yeah, I don't know what that is. So I don't have anything in the background playing. So yesterday, I'm near this Dollar Tree on Havana, Hillsborough. This young man with his dog, obviously homeless. And I look at gas. So before the war, it was $2.80. I noticed that. And then yesterday, I go to BJ's, which is super crowded. And obviously, you can't get gas there unless you're a member. But that was like, I think, $3.44.
1: Mm.
3: But in most places, it's like $3.80, $3.90. I mean, so it's a dollar more. And yeah, I mean, and then you have this guy in Houston, which hasn't been gotten too much play in English media, but in Spanish, it's like the top billing, top story. And that's that Salazar man that got shot. They allege that he tried to ram the ICE agents. This happened in Houston, Texas. So that's like been the last number one story in the Spanish news. So yeah, things are not going right. I mean, we should not be engaging Iran. If anything, they should have brought the other countries like Turkey and Syria. I don't know why we're like Batman and Robin for the Middle East. It's gotten so tiresome.
2: Follow the money.
1: That's hard. But the gas went back up. You're correct. The gas went up over here. I'm in Brandon, and Sam's Club is $3.69. So if BJ's is $3.44, that's a good thing. And other than that, when you see these other gas stations, it's $3.89 and $3.99. So you're absolutely correct. And it's because the war started again when it never actually ended. But because this nonsense has started back up again, you know, that the prices shot straight back up. I said the same thing. I caught Sam's Club just before this spike hit. I think last time I caught them, it was like $3.39, $3.49. I was like, okay, great.
3: Went back. It was coming down,
1: So.
2: That's because there's a total disconnect with this POTUS. He doesn't care about the consequences of his actions.
3: Oh, one more thing before I leave. I think we have to, I would name the airport Walter Reed, but, excuse me, Walter Smith. But,
2: okay.
3: Since Lindsey Graham passed away, I think that'd be a more appropriate name.
2: Okay, Dan, but he's from South Carolina, isn't he?
3: Yeah, he's from South Carolina.
1: Yeah, he's South Carolina.
3: Just an idea, you know.
2: Yeah.
1: Well, no, you're right. I just mentioned that he did pass away yesterday. They said it was sudden. They think it came to treat him for cardiac arrest at his residence. But yeah, he passed away.
3: Yeah.
1: But if you remember him in regards to after the resurrection, he called himself talking about, okay, guys, that's it, enough. I tap out. And as soon as everybody joined back on that Trump train, he was right on that Trump train with them again.
2: Right.
1: You know, so.
3: Right.
1: My condolences, of course, to his family. But, I mean, I'm looking at the man and his character, so.
3: Yeah, policy-wise. Yeah.
1: Right.
3: All right. Thank you very much. I'm heading to church. Thank you very much.
2: All
1: right. Thank you.
3: Have a good one.
0: You know, as we watch the world and the war that has unfolded and broadened in that region of the world, we're talking about gas prices and things of that nature, right? And when we look at gas prices, one of the things we have to recognize is that our refinery levels here in the United States are not very high. We've depended consistently on the Middle East. We have been depending on them for gas refining. For gas refining. And those gas refineries that we have traditionally depended on, that the world is dependent on, have not been able to produce because of this war. So there is, this time, ordinarily you would not hear me say this, but I will say it this time, there is something seriously wrong this time, because this has hindered the production of gas. So people need to understand there's the production of oil and there's production of gas. Those two things are very different. They're very different. And our gas refineries are not producing enough here in the States. We're some trouble. We're some deep trouble. And this president has put us in this situation. Pete Hegseth, I'm not sure what he's thinking or if he has half a brain.
1: He's not thinking.
0: This guy is a walking repository of movie one-liners.
1: Right?
0: Of war movie one-liners. And if you haven't caught on to that yet, then you probably haven't been paying attention. And I'm being nice by saying that.
1: Right.
0: If you haven't
1: caught on to that. Call the building?
2: Yes. And you could also text 813-433-0885, 813-433-0885. But there are calls that you can call in, and you can write DJ at WMF.org.
0: Right. Today, what we're going to do today is, after the calls here, is we're going to talk about this past week's environmental hazards conference that took place. It was awesome.
1: It was awesome.
0: We want to talk about it. Let's go to these calls. Let's get them. Call us.
2: Go ahead, caller. You're on the Sunday Forum.
4: Good morning, Paulie, you're in the air.
5: Hey, you guys talking to me? I can't tell.
4: Yes, we're talking to you.
5: Wow. Well, I'm glad to be back in the United States. Let me just say to everybody, it's fun to volunteer for the Ukraine Foreign Legion.
2: All right. That's where you were?
5: I will say that it's fun to volunteer for the Ukraine Foreign Legion for security's sake. Let me say to you folks, the training and camaraderie and experience that you get working with serious people, not Americans, who are partying and paying attention to the World Cup and having their summer vacations and doing all the usual consumer capitalist conformist things while the world literally burns and the United States taken over by Putin's agent and the worst cult ever. In contrast, the Ukrainian people know how serious life is, and it's not just because they're directly under the gun, like the people of Gaza, like the people of Congo, like the people of so many places who ask, why are Americans so unserious? Why do they just party, watch Netflix, get high and drunk, go to strip clubs, argue about meaningless garbage while there's serious work to be done defending humans and the planet? That is a part of the why you should go and join the Ukraine Foreign Legion, is to find out really how the rest of the world looks at us. Now, let's go quickly, and I know you have other callers, and I hope you will. AI is part of the techno-Stasi. The Stasi was a surveillance system in East Germany during the Cold War, in which there was at least one surveillance human agent for every German citizen. And they were keeping track on note cards of everything that everybody in East Germany did and thought and said. AI and social media and the penetration of handheld devices so that they can be used as surveillance and tracking by anyone, anytime, is all part of the techno-Stasi, which goes along with Ring cameras and all the other CCTV. You can't go anywhere, do anything, say anything, go out in public in this country anymore, or in a lot of parts of the world, the first world, without somebody knowing exactly where you are. Any kind of civil disobedience, old school, like we used to do out in the West, vandalize environmentally destructive projects like cattle ranching and dams and stuff. You can't do any of it anymore because there's surveillance everywhere at every level. Surveillance of your communications, surveillance of your physical presence. There's license plate readers. There's satellites, there's drones. It's ridiculous. None of us are free. And one last thing, Walter brought this up several weeks ago, and I left the country and didn't hear the follow-ups. By the way, it's pretty hard to get your show online in certain parts of the world, which is very sad. But Walter brought up the modern-day slavery, that slavery never really went away. It just doesn't appear in exactly the same way it did in the old plantation South. So a new report has come out by a group called Operation Global Chain, which was looking at human trafficking and modern day slavery around the world, and it is everywhere. It's not just Trump and Epstein trafficking young attractive women. It's slavery that's built into consumer capitalism. Most of the products that we get that are made in China, et cetera, are made from slavery. Many of the people doing the hardest work in the petro states are slaves, miserably treated slaves working for the Emirates and the Saudis and all these clowns that own everything, like they own UFC, they own boxing, they own soccer teams in the UK. We are so screwed. And, you know, people say, oh, well, you're not black. Why do you call into Sunday Forum? what I say to people is, if you're black in America, you know how serious life is because you've seen within generational memory that humans are the most evil organism ever evolved and will treat each other like dirt, if not worse, for fun and profit. And so once you have that in your generational DNA, you don't walk around going, la, la, la, everything is great. And, you know, it's like African Americans who are conscious and who don't ignore their own history and who haven't turned into Byron Donald's Uncle Tom's, what a joke that clown is, they know that this is not a fun world. This is not an easy world. And this is an evil world. Like what Miss Annie was saying earlier, like I'm kind of like an agnostic atheist now, but I'll tell you one thing. If there is an invisible spiritual being that exists, it's Satan, and he's winning, and I'm sick of him, and he needs to be stopped. So let's all go out there and stop whatever Satan is, and this show continues to be one of the only truth-telling shows anywhere, anytime, on any venue. It's kind of scary that three people in Hillsborough County are saying what the mainstream media should be saying instead of this morning. They're all weeping over Lady Lindsey Graham dying.
6: Come on.
5: Give me a break. Okay, I'm out. And remember, kids, it's fun in Ukraine in the summer.
6: We appreciate you. We appreciate you.
7: Thank you.
2: Yeah. He always says a mouthful, doesn't he?
6: He does, and but he comes with it transparently, and that's why I said I appreciate that. I definitely can.
7: Absolutely. Thank you very much for your words.
6: Yes.
7: Yeah, Paul, we still have Paul?
2: No, that was it for now. We're getting...
7: All right. Let me tell you.
6: I got some announcements, Walter.
7: All right. Announcement. Let's go.
6: Okay. So... there's going to be an event at Dr. Tracy's house, which is Recovery Skills Building Program. This is for Hillsborough County residents only. This is for individuals with opioid disorders. You're going to get career and education, job training, financial literacy, family wellness, where they give you family therapy and support, and holistic health as well. They're also going to give you some nutritional support. Brother Jarvis is sharing this with us. So if you want more information about it, you can call 813-510-5105. Or you can do info at Dr. Tracy's, and that is with an S at the end, drtracyshouse.org. Or you can go to her website, which is www.drtracyshouse.org. 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The next one, you know, this afternoon, Brother Jarvis got his event going on, the Barber Strong. That's happening today, July 12th, from 4 p.m. to 7 p.m. That's going to be at the Skills Center at 5107 North 22nd Street in Tampa, Florida, 33610. You go there, get a lot of information. It's usually, as he stated when he sent the information out to us, they normally think it's just for men, but this is for everyone. So he said everyone could come out to this one. Again, it's at the Skills Center at 5107 North 22nd Street, Tampa, Florida. And if you want more information or you want to RSVP, go to their website at www.barberstrong.com. And it's two S's in there. So it's B-A-B-R-B-E-R-S, then Strong, S-T-R-O-N-G.com. I just want to say these events and everything that we talk about in the show is because we know that these events are something that will be able to benefit our listeners and the community as a whole. If you're one of our regular listeners and you can't go, forward this information to somebody else that you know it may benefit. That's part of us connecting with each other. These are some of the things that Walter talked about over these 3 days of this conference. You know, we have to connect with one another. You know, they had co-ops that was there talking about the importance of the co-ops and things that affect. Guys, please, please, again, I don't know how many times we can say it, but don't accept what he said. You can wake up, okay? You do not have to stay asleep. So that's all the announcements I have for right now.
7: All right. Let me tell you, man, I don't know what it's going to take for folks to wake up and see what's going on. Mabili?
2: Yeah.
7: Background music. Kyoto Jazz Massive Band. Get up.
0: But gotta put that in the background. Gotta put that in the background. Let's put that on. Roy is. We gotta get up, man. We gotta get up. You know, when I was growing up, one of the things that happened that I was taught was you cannot stay in the bed. You cannot stay in the bed. The one thing that will happen is you will, your body will debilitate and you will die. You will debilitate and ultimately you will shut down. Your body will shut down and you will die. You cannot stay in the bed. You can't get anything done in the bed. You know? You gotta wake up, folks. You gotta wake up. Please. I don't know what else I can say to you. I don't know what else we can say to you. We're not the only radio show in the country. But we can reach out to as many people as we possibly can. And we can give the message that we can possibly give you. And that is, got to get up. Get moving. Make something happen. So, it's one of the reasons why I enjoy listening to Roy Ayers is because his music was always giving a message. It was always giving a message of, it was an upbeat message of hope. And not just hope, but action. And especially to, it came along at a time, especially for black folks, where we need to get up, get moving, beat all these things that are happening to us that are being, that we're being subjected to, and focus.
2: 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There are calls coming through. 813-239-9663.
0: 813-239-9663.
1: They're waking up.
0: They're waking up, man. Y'all got to wake up. Wake up. Now, listen, let me tell you. We have this movement called Text to Tico that's moving, that's coming along right now. And we're going to keep giving this information out to you. And so everybody, please get up and dial and text the number. So that we can get up, man. We got to get up. Please. So what we're going to do is this. I'm going to give you a number. The number is 69866. And text TICO. Right? 69866. Text TICO.
2: Okay.
0: You understand when everybody else says it? Text 69866. Text TICO. Right? Let them know that you are not going to let them keep robbing you. Let them know it. Let them know it. That information that you get is going, you fill that information out. You put your text message in. Once you text, you put, send your text message in. That's it. Folks, we need you. This is to help you. This is to help us all. We can't. We're paying for a outdated coal combustion plant to continue to function, and all it's producing is 1% of the gas mix that's creating your energy that you're making. Come on, man, that you're using. Come on, that's being put on your bill. That's what you're paying for. Come on, y'all. We got to motivate. We got to mobilize. We got to do something. And we're letting these people rob us. Our own energy company robbing us blind. Come on, y'all. Come on. We need to demand a transparency town hall. Transparency town hall is being demanded, folks. Come on, y'all. Be a part of the change. Be a part of the change. Don't let them keep doing this to you. Please. I'm begging you. Pay attention. Wake up. Get up. Get up. Ability, play it. Get it.

0: Now, listen, let's go ahead and take these calls, and we're going to talk about the recent statewide conference on environmental hazards. The statewide conference on environmental hazards. If you missed it, Ms. Andy was there. She saw it. She heard it. Ms. Andy, you tell them. Tell them.
1: I did. I told her. It always was very informative, but it also talked about building a co-op. And I'm going to say, okay, the young lady announced that someone had joined the co-op. I'm going to say now it was me that joined, because I joined as well. Because, again, when we talk about what we're doing here, we speak about what we actually participate in. Walter talks about the environment all the time. Why? Because he's out there all the time teaching this. These are not things that we just say, hey, let's do this topic this week. No, we're talking about what we're actually doing. We're doing it. Even in my business, every business that I have, when I speak to people about it, it's because I have actually experienced it. I'm not going to talk to you about something I don't know about. I'm not going to talk to you or advise you to do something I have never done. So this is the part that you guys need to understand. When we have our calls come on and they say, you three individuals always talking about this and you're on point, you talk about things that other news stations don't, it's because we literally are living what we're speaking about. We're living it. We're not just telling you guys to go and do it. We're also doing it. This is why we know it works. I'm not going to advise you to get involved with something that I myself will not personally get involved with. That's a hypocrite. And let me be very clear. Ms. Annie is not a hypocrite. I'm very straightforward and direct. And if I'm in error, I check myself. And what I'm saying to you guys right now, we're trying to check y'all every freaking Sunday. Okay? And when I say check you, it means educate you. So if you're going to the left, we're trying to help you and show you how to pivot to go back to the right. Everything that you're hearing out there is not factual. Everything that you're hearing out there is not benefiting you, because it's feeding you a little bit. It's pacifying you with a check. So you don't see, as they say, you don't see what your left hand's doing. Your right hand don't tell you what your left's doing, and vice versa. Pay attention. When you don't acknowledge those things, when you don't pay attention to those things, that's how they keep you asleep. That's why they don't want you awake. Up. Think about it. They had to pass a law to tell you to stay ignorant? Think about that. Think about it. And as I always say, and I have to say this even when I'm talking to a bigger audience or just someone individual, if I'm counseling, I may sound like I'm yelling, but that's the passion in my voice, guys. That's the passion. I get excited. My daughter has come on stage plenty of times saying, okay, so what she says, because she's about to get riled up. Because I get like that, because it means something to me. I'm passionate about it because I watch what my ancestors went through. I look at history. I pay attention to history. And I learn so much, even from this show. I learn from Walter. I learn from Abilly. Okay? I read and research what it says. So again, we tell you that all the time. You know, Ms. Andy, we're the first one to tell you that. Just because you said it, don't make it so. So I'm going to research it and find out for myself. I welcome you to do the same. I welcome you to do the same. Everything he taught at that conference for these past 3 days will benefit you, your community, your environment, and your family.
0: I'm telling you, you missed the conference. We went a whole year literally telling you the conference was coming. Do you realize? I hope everybody realizes. We went a year telling you the conference was coming. And you still, there are people out there who still miss it. Wow.
2: Do I do?
0: I'm going to show you priorities. I'm going to show you priorities. You didn't have to go. You didn't have to go. You didn't, I get it. You didn't have to go. But I just want to just show you priorities. Everybody will prepare to go for a cruise. But your community is burning down around you. Like, where you live is burning down around you. Literally, your utility company that you depend on, that you trust, is robbing you. Is anybody hearing that? Or am I just talking to myself? Don't believe that garbage where they tell you, well, I remember talking to somebody and they said to me, and this person whose name was, I said, well, you know, solar energy is an option. No, no, not after what happened in Spain. I said, what do you mean what happened in Spain? What happened in Spain, and this is, you know, this is in passing. What happened in Spain was something that, as geologically and geographically, does not match what the setup in the United States, and certainly not the setup in Florida. We don't have mountains in Florida. We're not isolated in Florida. And Tampa Electric Company does not have that kind of bandwidth. That's just not how it works. And so, and if you're thinking to look it up, please do. Look up the information about the solar panel malfunction in Spain. Please look it up. I'm begging you to look it up so that you can understand it is not the same thing as Florida. And at another time, I'll discuss that situation. But let me just say, folks, let me tell you. Your utility company is robbing you blind. And you're moving blindly. You're moving blindly. There are so many questions that need to be asked, but you don't even know what questions to ask. And we gave that to you at this conference. If you were not there, I hope you were watching on social media. I hope you were watching on social media. There were people from around the state of Florida watching on social media. There were people around the state of Florida who came to this conference. This is growing. This is going to grow. This is going to grow. This is going to grow.
3: I certainly like the ideas of the co-op. And it
0: absolutely
3: makes it that necessary for people to recognize that you don't have to act alone.
0: Absolutely. The co-op is something that's being done by Erica Hardison, who's the leader of that group, along with folks that they work with Florida A&M University. They're located in St. Petersburg. They're working with professors from Florida A&M University, Black Farmers Association. They're working with people from the community, the local community, to make sure that things are working properly and they're functioning. They're working with the Urban League. My dear, dear sister, Nikki Gaskins Capehart, she is so awesome. What she's done with that Urban League has been outstanding. Shout out to her. Shout out to Erica Hardison and what she's done. Shout out to Erica Hall, who's one of the national directors for the Sierra Club, and one of the members of what they call the Storm Squad, which is a resilience building entity that exists in St. Petersburg, along with Brother John and Jabbar Edmonds. They're in St. Petersburg. They're putting this thing together. All of them, every single one of them, has taken part in this conference. They took part last year, and they couldn't all make it this year. But and that's because they're working. They're working to build something that will be cohesive, that is for us, by us. They are doing something so they don't have to depend on local government jurisdictions or federal government jurisdictions. They depend on themselves. They depend on themselves, on each other. You know, come on, y'all. Come on. You know, what are we going to do? What you going to do? You got, like the song said, you got to be living for the dream. Make it a reality.
1: My belly said he's waking dreaming. Up. How the phone's getting my
0: make
1: belly?
0: Make it a reality. Wake up. Get up. You got to call.
3: Yeah, but we're running out of time for the first half. We got to But right, right, right, right up against
0: the
3: sneeze.
0: One call, go directly to the question.
3: All right. Go ahead, caller. You're on the Sunday Forum.
0: Caller?
4: It must be me, since I'm the caller that never...
3: Oh, heard. Yeah, okay. It's you. Go ahead.
4: Okay, the question is...
0: We can't hear. I can't hear.
4: Oh, can't hear me? I don't know what they got going on. Everything's tapped out now, man. It's on different frequencies if they can, but I think we should all be getting on the same frequency and the same bandwidth if we can. And we can... with ourselves. We don't need permission. Since they're taking all the permission from everywhere else, we should have permission to create and et cetera for ourselves. And we should be asking for some DEI funds since it's been kept away from us for this long also. Since there was no diversity and there is none anymore, we're supposed to get them to pick up off the table there that they left over there. Yeah. I mean, I think that's another thing, Walter, I think we should petition another way to the governor, them office and all of that, about the TECO being able to inflate, increase on people during inflationary times and in downturns of public and government policies. That's not a good relationship. And our social contract is screwed if that's what we're dealing with. If we don't have a voice in a say in things, then there's no social contract. We don't owe anything, any allegiance to anything, anybody. People don't understand that, and they're destroying the social contract. So that should be the first thing on the table for us as individuals. Yeah, I leave it like that because that's going to take some studying right there. I already did it. Yeah. Yeah, if you got a tyrant and the tyrant telling you what to do, then why are we still doing the same thing we think is going to be viable? It's not. You got somebody don't care about your behalf. So the question begs, are we going to be, dependent on that? Right. Yeah. We dependent on that?
3: Yeah.
4: So, yeah, that's been the case. So it's back to the drawing board, or path where the drawing board was so eagerly interrupted and told we needed to be integrized and we need to be together. All this and then separated us out. Now we so separated we can't get together.
0: Guys, let me hold on. Wait a second. Put a pause in it. Put a pin in just for a minute. Put a pin in for a minute. Let's fix this sound because I cannot hear it. I can just barely hear.
1: We're about to go to NPR, so it's about to cut them off.
0: Yeah, we're about to go to NPR. Let's hold that for a moment. Let's go to NPR. Billy, bring it on, baby. Bring it on until we get to NPR. We'll be right back. Sunday Forum.
3: Hey. You're tuned to the Sunday Forum. Walter L. Smith II and Annie Miles. We're taking your telephone calls, so keep with us until the other side of the news. WNF Tampa.
5: Four-term U.S. Senator Lindsey Graham has died from a brief and sudden illness, his Senate office says. The South Carolina Republican died last night, 2 days after marking his 71st birthday. The day before he died, Graham was in Ukraine meeting with President Volodymyr Zelensky. NPR's Joanna Kakissis tells us the Ukrainian president says his nation has lost a powerful advocate.
6: Writing on social media, Zelensky said he was deeply saddened by Graham's death and called him a true defender of freedom. Graham visited Ukraine 10 times since Russia's full-scale invasion in February 2022. His last visit was just last week. He met with Zelensky and toured a drone production facility. On Friday, Graham told reporters in Kyiv that the White House was ready to support a new sanctions bill on Russia.
7: We have a magic moment in time here. In the coming months, if we do this right, we can end this war.
6: He said the plan includes strengthening Ukraine's military. Joanna Kakissis, NPR News, Kyiv.
5: In the Middle East, the U.S. struck more than 100 targets in Iran early today, according to U.S. Central Command, taking aim at missile and drone launch sites, ammunition dumps, and communication equipment. Central Command says the attacks degrade Iran's ability to attack civilian mariners and commercial vessels moving through the Strait of Hormuz. The U.S. attacks follow an Iranian strike on a vessel in the strait that set the container ship on fire and forced its crew to abandon ship. NPR's Carrie Kahn says efforts to talk about peace are now very much up in the air.
8: We don't really know the status of talks right now. They have been on hold during the week-long funeral for Iran's former Ayatollah that was killed in the first days of the war in Iran by Israel. President Trump did say last week that in his opinion, the ceasefire was over, but then he also left open a window for more negotiations.
5: NPR's Carrie Kahn. A historic rainfall has left several communities across Missouri and Kentucky underwater, prompted water rescues, including an evacuation of a summer camp. NPR's Shondalise Duster reports.
6: Flooding in parts of Kentucky and Missouri has led to rescue operations for stranded motorists and a summer camp along the Black River. More than 200 children and counselors were airlifted from floodwaters at Camp Tomsock on Friday in Lesterville, Missouri. They were flown to a nearby elementary school where they were reunited with family. Ann DeField says she is grateful her two sons and their fellow campers are home safe.
9: It was a whirlwind. And my boys, when they got home, were like, I mean, I couldn't hug them long enough, but they were fine. Like, they really just thought it was all a big adventure.
6: At least one person has died from the flooding in Missouri. Portions of Kentucky are under a flood watch through Sunday. Shondalise Duster, NPR News.
5: This is NPR. The final four teams in the FIFA World Cup are now set. That the quarterfinals have wrapped. France will face Spain, then England will face the defending champion, Argentina. NPR's Becky Sullivan has details.
10: Saturday's two games both went to extra time. First, in hot and muggy Florida, England outlasted Norway in their thrilling, hulking star striker, Erling Haaland. The 23-year-old English phenom Jude Bellingham scored both goals in a 2-1 victory to send the Three Lions through. In Kansas City, Argentina was taken to the brink yet again. Switzerland went down a man after a video review led to a second yellow card for forward Braille Mbolo, yet they clung to a 1-1 tie for the rest of the second half and much of extra time before Argentina finally took the lead. Superstar Lionel Messi did not score a goal, breaking a streak of 9 straight World Cup games in which he had found the net. Still, he has 8 goals overall for this tournament and now 2 more chances to score even more. Becky Sullivan, NPR News, Kansas City.
5: On the grass courts at the All England Club in London, Jannik Sinner faces Alexander Zverev in the men's final at Wimbledon starting a couple of hours from now. Yesterday, 21-year-old Linda Noskova won the women's singles title at Wimbledon. She beat Karolina Muchova in 3 sets. Eastern China is facing torrential rain and high winds from Typhoon Bavi, which has now weakened to a severe tropical storm. The system is expected to linger into Monday, according to China's weather center. After the storm made landfall yesterday, there were mass evacuations in Shanghai and other cities, and hundreds of flights were canceled. I'm Louise Schiavone, NPR News, Washington.
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3: We're back. So let's take these phone calls. We had a call before we hung up. We still have the caller?
2: Yeah.
3: Mm-hmm. Okay. Was that Ron?
2: Yeah, it is.
4: Yeah, Ron.
3: Okay. Ron.
4: Can you hear me now?
2: Can you hear him? Can you hear him now, Walter?
3: Come on, Ron. Bring it.
4: Okay. My thing is this, as a people in this community, on the micro level, we should be able to be petition ready because of the stuff that's happened in this community overall. And by petition ready, I mean be able to voice our things on some little paper and shoot the paper to the right people to be heard. Because on this end of the spectrum, there's a lot of stagnation, and you got the gatekeepers working real hard so we don't get our messaging in. And that's one thing, because the issue you raised about TECO, they just blanketly doing what they want to. I mean, during inflationary times, gas is high as $5 for diesel. You know, it ain't no relief in sight. So how did they just run rough cowboy over everybody? How did they get that blanket check? Not only them, it's other entities too as well that need to be addressed. And stop servicing them, stop taking and spending and giving them your hard earned, because they're taking all of it out, so you can't spread it around and do what it's supposed to do anyway. And the other thing was the social contract. We got somebody that's supposed to be a tyrant against us. And according to the social contract, for all people, it's supposed to be quid pro quo, something for something. If we're getting nothing, then that needs to be readdressed seriously. Mm-hmm. I mean, because we've been paying taxes, we've been putting in, and all of a sudden you got somebody telling you all that don't count, discount all that, discount all your hard-earned labor that you put in for years, and et cetera, and for the help, don't help the kids, stuff that has already been decided and debated and put aside. And since that's been attacked, then that's unconsciously breaking the social contract. So what do we owe them? I mean, what? Is it just about the vote, this other stuff? I think absolutely nothing, because you just got a tyrant, is what you're telling me. I mean, I don't understand no other way to put that. If this person is not concerned about our normal welfare within the states, in the communities, it's just unconscious to me. How that represent me? That don't help me. Like I heard the sister saying, how that gonna help me? That don't help me. And it don't help a lot of people, and it's hurting a lot of people, causing a lot of problems that was already problems, increasing stuff, stressors, all this stuff that don't need to be there. It's unnecessary. I don't care who say, oh, this is great, there ain't nothing great about this. You know, we had somebody brought it back to status quo. Now you're falling beneath status quo, telling me it's okay. No, it's not. And that woke thing, I can tell you this quick and get off the phone, because this actually happened. I was in Pinellas County for catching a fish, and they was going to lock me up for catching a fish. So I went to court about it, and I was sitting there, and I started praying, and the judge goes through his little spew about what you do in the court decorum. And I heard it so many times, I just said, well, I'm going to take a break right here, pray to somebody for the good forces. Anyway, he spotted me out of all the people. Hey, wake that man up. And the bailiff come rushing over. I said, hey, I'm not asleep. I said, I'm praying. I'm not asleep. So right there, let you know, they want you to be woke. They want you to be woke.
5: That was good, Ron.
3: That was good.
5: That was good.
3: That actually happened. Hey, Ron always
4: comes
3: up with a good
4: one. After that, I did it again, and he said, get him out. Like he was offended so bad, and it's my right to sit there and say my little whatever before I go before these people and try to have the right at them and beside me. But he just was so dogmatic.

0: into that, into being woke. And that's where they're hating that he already came back through the consciousness. And people don't want to accept that. They thought it was something else. Like he's going to fly in here or something. I don't know where they get that from.
1: I don't know. It just sounded like, Ryan, you sounded like you said they were trying to put you on trial for fishing. Was it the land or the fish?
0: He told me I had an illegal Jewfish, which was a baby grouper as far as I'm concerned, because I used to catch them to eat them, and I was a master catcher over there. And that was just some setup one day. They set me up and took me through court. And the guy, he come telling me he would have let me go because we was both in the military. I said, why are you doing this to me, man? I'm a veteran. I ain't did that to nobody. And he, I had already started. I called it in. They always try to patronize you, make me think he's a good guy, right? Which I already knew he was full of bookie. So I let him play his hand out. He said, well, what you do is you go over there, you just pay this ticket, gave me a $50 ticket for fishing. And I let the fish go that I had. And so I let the fish go with you. And I continued to fish. He told me to get my stuff, take it up, ran my name, and made me flay it, and then charged me. He told me just pay the ticket. So I said, okay, I'm going to do all that. So buck number two, I told him I'm coming to court by this nonsense. And I went to court, and that's what happened after that. The judge told me, he said, you're going to go to court? I filed the statute on it and everything. Well, I could release it, and they didn't have no evidence. You have to have the evidence before the court that I'm being charged with. I let the fish go, so there was no evidence, just him running his mouth. He running his mouth.
2: Did you pay $50?
0: I ain't paid nothing. They didn't want. They made me wait outside the courtroom. They came out. Some lawyers knew me then at that time. I knew a lot of people. They knew me from papers and stuff. And said, Griffin, what are you waiting for? The judge knows he passed you. I said, what? He said, yeah. I said, well, I walked in the court. I said, give me the paperwork. Say you did all that. And I'm gone. Yeah, I'm out. I ain't all that talking and playing. Just the paperwork say I'm through with y'all. It is finished. Get up so you don't complain with me no more.
1: I can't wait to see the movie of your life, man.
2: Right. But the sad part about this, guys, that's what our government finds important. Let's prosecute people for fishing for food. Okay?
1: Right.
0: But you can't, it done went till you need a license. You got to have a paper. Pull out your license. You got your license.
1: Wow.
0: It's a free fish. You're free. The fish free. The water free. I'm paying for the
2: fish. You got to pay to do it now. That's crazy.
1: That's crazy.
0: You got to pay for every life. It's ridiculous, man. The police don't do it, and why should we be doing it, et cetera, whatever. And that's what I'm saying. They got us under a social contract that's totally ridiculous. You know?
1: Yeah.
0: You eat what I say you eat.
1: Hmm.
0: You know, they reverse that. We don't. The people that's getting social or getting food stamps and stuff don't have to eat what the crazy man said they couldn't eat. Because it was just as good as the stuff they eating anyway. All of it's poison. What you want?
1: I hope they haven't poisoned the lake you were fishing in. That's what they were worried about. Thank you, Ron.
0: They had it, y'all. Have a good one, man. I sure
3: appreciate
0: y'all all the time, man.
3: Just thank you, Ron, man.
0: To let people know that we have stuff. We just got to get it together and do it for real, man. It got to be numbers this time on the paperwork, too. Your gun is that pen. My daddy told me that the pen will destroy everything, and he wasn't lying when he told me.
1: All
0: right. Have a good one. Blessings to you.
1: You too. Appreciate it.
2: We got any more callers?
1: Yeah, one more.
2: Let's
1: go. Go ahead, caller. You're on the Sunday Forum. Can you hear me?
2: Good morning, caller. You're on the air. Caller, you're on the air.
1: I think they've given up. All right, they're no longer woke.
3: Don't give up. Stay woke.
4: Peace. Can you hear me?
1: Yes, we got you now. Go ahead.
4: Wonderful. Thanks. I had it on mute as I want to respect you. But what?
3: That sounds like my man Mike Randall.
4: The conference. Let me tell you. I just want to give a shout out to Walter, Mabili, Pam. You know, you guys are doing phenomenal. The conference with Abdul and Nikki and PCUL and FAMU, Abdul. I mean, the conference was absolutely magnificent. And the reason I say that is because of the letter M, movement. You know, there's movement now here in your community, listeners. There's movement now. By the way, my name is Eli the Book Guy. The movement is here. The inspiration is here. If you're looking for something to motivate, to inspire,

0: feed you. We leaders, we need to be fed too, right?
1: Mm-hmm.
0: We need to be inspired too, right?
1: Right.
0: So absolutely, what the brother absolutely put before us, you know, this wasn't a show. It wasn't about entertainment. This was about education, but it was entertaining too. Don't get me wrong. It was beautiful. You know, thank you. Everybody who had a hand in it or had a thought in it, thank you. You know, I believe that, you know, our people are comfortable now. And when I say our people, I'm not talking color. I'm talking about the people that has love in their heart, that's connected to source. Whatever you believe, Moses, Jesus, Muhammad, it doesn't matter. That's just another aspect of the same thing. But I think for the most part, we are comfortable, we are occupied, we are distracted, you know. And I mean, the power is still there. The electricity is still there, you know. I believe that we're just not plugged in properly. You know, we're plugged into a socket of likes, plugged into the socket of me. You know, if you haven't seen that movie, I forgot who was it. It was a brother, comedy guy. He was talking about, you know, the idea of me. So he's living me or my household. You know what I'm saying? But
1: right.
0: I think that we're lacking the understanding that we're a family. And it says, something is written that says, charity begins at home. You know, and that, when I was a child, I was thinking, yeah, charity begins at home, you know, my house. But think about it. Look at it on a grand scale. Let's expand our mind and consider our family as those people who, you know, look like us, has the same traits like us, we excel at things, you know, sports and whatever we do, science, technology, you know. Our family is your community. The people, you know, the original people of the world, you know. That's our family. We have a responsibility to those who came after us, right? We have to look out for them. They don't have as much of force and source and spirit in them. So we have to help them. That's our job. So our job as family, as the original people of the world, is to wake up, to get up, stand up. You know, but sometimes it takes controversy and stress.
2: Mm-hmm.
0: So are we going to have to be smacked in the face to be woken up and say, yo, okay, family, let's get it. You know, let me help you. Let you help me, please. You know, because we have to rise to the occasion. Right now, we are the Jesus. We are the Moses. We are the Muhammad. We are the Gandhi. You know what I'm saying? We are the Mother Teresa. Whatever color you are, stand up. You know, this is the time. This is the time. This is the movement. Don't sleep. Wake up.
2: Hey. I like that, man. Eli. This is Annie. I met you at the conference as well.
0: Annie, yes. Yes, Annie, please.
2: I'm trying to make it easy for everybody to remember my name. It's Little Orphan Annie without Daddy Warbucks. That's all.
0: I got it. Yeah.
3: Oh, my God.
2: That's all it is. But I agree with you. And we discuss these type of things every week on a Sunday forum. My line is this, basically. Just because what's happening is not happening within your geographical area does not mean it doesn't affect you. Because it affects all of us. You know, when I made reference to that time of killing, closing your eyes, what I was trying to say is just imagine all these things that's happening over there if it was happening here. When you look at those bombings and everything, you see those buildings just nothing but rocks and rubble. Imagine if that was your neighborhood and that was your family up under those rocks and rubble. Would you not want somebody to come and help? Would you not want somebody to say, hey, help these people, why is this happening? So that's why I agree with you. We should look at it as a family. Because we are all connected. unfortunately, yeah. we have those, in the, even in our own families, you know, that are harmful, that has hate in their body, that has hate in their heart, you know. Right. And sometimes they say that the ones that's closest to you are the ones that hurt you the most. You know, so it is that same, that theory that you just stated, that is accurate. It is accurate. And the only way I see that we can overcome it is individually taking accountability. Because, again, if I'm constantly saying to you, you're my brother, I love you, but you're that same brother that's always in the background leaving needles in my bed when I go lay down up under my pillow, you know, or putting rocks in my shoes, you understand what I'm saying? So we have to be cognizant of that to understand, yes, you are my brother and I love you, but guess what? I love you enough to tell you the truth. What you're doing is wrong. I'm going to do everything in my power to stop you, and I'm going to try to rally up as many other individuals around me and reveal who you truly are. That's love to me. Good, bad, and indifferent. That's love to me. And I say this because, again, this is the third conversation I've had within the past 72 hours regarding this type of topic. Because everybody be like, man, I'm saying, I don't know if I could do it. It's not being mean. If you love me, if you're going to look me in my face and tell me you love me, but you're going to let me walk across the street to a store that you know their food is infested, they've gotten bad reviews, and you still won't let me go over there and eat, you don't love me. If you tell me that you look me in my face and tell me that you love me, and you see me walking down the street and my tag, something as simple as that, and sisters do this to each other all the time, women do say, a tag is hanging out from the back of my shirt, and you see it, but you don't say nothing to me, you don't love
3: me. That's dirty. That's not love.
2: Okay.
3: That's not love. That's not sisterhood.
2: Exactly. So that's what I'm saying. When we talk about family,
3: it's
2: come
3: dirty.
2: On. Good, bad, or indifferent, you're 100%, Eli, we should be lifting each other up because we are connected. So if you have to close your eyes and imagine the tragedy that is happening beyond you, that's happening in Africa, that's happening in the Congo, that's happening in Iran, if you have to close your eyes to imagine that happening to you for you to wake up, then do that. Because
3: let me tell you, man.
2: You ain't doing
3: Eli, that. Let me tell you, I want to thank you for being there. This past week, you and your brothers came in from Gainesville. No, Ocala. Right? And, you know, that meant the world to me. That meant the world to me. And it, I'm sure, as according to you, you know, it was valuable to you as well. And let me tell you, when you guys came in on the last day and participated virtually, that meant the world. It showed that there's commitment and dedication to follow through and follow up on all the issues that were being discussed at that meeting. This is not just that statewide conference was not just some conference where you just go there and just talk. We met and we worked. We were coming up with answers. We were coming up with resolutions, how to resolve these issues that people are facing in their respective communities that are environmental in nature. And we proved the fact that these environmental issues are the things that everything that's happening to us is environmental. From the police shooting folk in the street to us killing each other to us ingesting things that we ought not to ingest, to what we breathe and how we sleep. All of it is environmental. The fact that we don't know it or did not know it up until then is just a matter of education, man. It's just a matter of education and us sharing that information. And God bless you, man. God bless you and your brothers, man. Thank you for being there.
4: Thank you. I mean, I don't want to take up a lot of time. I just want to say to the family, peace, and love. I mean, this is the time. Let's stand up. And we don't have to physically fight if that's not your thing. There was a brother who said, you know, something about a pen. What does that mean? The words, you know, whatever you got, you know, let's bring your superpowers, Wonder Woman, and let's do this. Peace.
1: All right. Thank you for that. 813-239-9663. Caller, go ahead. You're on the Sunday Forum.
5: Good morning. Am I on?
1: Yes.
5: Hey, good morning. This is DeAndre. Thank you for taking my call.
1: Hey, DeAndre.
3: Hey, DeAndre. Hey. What's going on, man?
5: I'm hanging in there, man. It's wonderful hearing how much engagement took place. I was up there, trying to, listen in and engage myself, and I'm just glad it's happening. I'm glad that you posited opposed the thought in the way you did when it comes to what we mean or what is meant by the word environment, right? Because for everything you list, I don't know if you hit the one that's kind of very relevant, and it's on my mind, and just like a lot of those other things are
3: can we turn the volume down?
5: You know,
3: the volume up. I'm having a tough time hearing.
5: Hello? Can you hear me? Can y'all hear me okay?
6: Hold on, DeAndre. Can you turn your volume up a little bit? How you doing, Miss Annie?
1: Yeah, we got you, DeAndre. Go ahead. Keep going.
5: You got me?
1: Yeah.
5: Okay, yeah. So I'm glad you posed the statement or posed the thought the way you did when it comes to what is meant by an environment, because it really locks everything together. But I think you might have missed one. I could be wrong, but it's like I think you went into law enforcement, maybe healthcare. But there's one that is very multifaceted too, right? And it's transportation and what powers that transportation, right? And I can even take a couple steps over and inquire as to what powers, our domains, our dwellings, and those kinds of things, what consists of the appliances that we utilize in our things. Because I'm curious to inquire, in some kind of way with the right people, what's the difference between a CPAP machine and a clean room with a really good air purifier? You know what I'm saying? There's means for which we can improve our situation, but they are mystified and dissected, and some parts thrown over here, some parts thrown over there, and made confusing intentionally. This is with engineering. This is with technology. It's like, why are we still using certain forms of refrigeration? I mean, there are big questions that are happening when it comes to our environmental controls, right? But, I'm going to back up, but I wanted to thank you for posing it that way and really kind of digging in, how this kind of inverse and then spread of a lot of this actually kind of proliferates and formulas for regulating and getting under control. Thank you. Have a great day.
6: Thanks, DeAndre.
3: All right. To address that point that DeAndre was making, let me start out again by saying that, folks, please go make sure that you are texting. Make sure you're texting, folks. Go to make sure that you are texting at, go to it again, 698.
6: You get a backup noise.
3: What's that now?
6: You get an echo. Do you hear my Billy?
1: Yeah, every now and then I hear some little feedback.
3: What about now?
1: It's fine now.
6: You're good.
3: Okay, all right. Make sure, folks, that you are texting Tico. Go ahead, text Tico at 69866. 69866, text Tico. All right? Text Tico at 69866. Let them know that you will not stand for them ripping you off. All right? You want to shut down Big Ben number 4. So that people understand, Big Ben number 4 is the coal combustion plant that is costing you money. And the coal combustion plant that you knew nothing about. Let me just tell you. The coal combustion plant you knew nothing about. You wouldn't have even known to ask the question, right? You would not have even known to ask the question. If you had known to ask the question, you'd have asked it by now. So I'm telling you right now, Big Ben number 4 needs to be shut down. They're talking about shutting it. Tampa Electric Company is talking about shutting it down in 2045. That's too late. That's too late. Two things will have happened. One, we will have had extraordinary heat measures, climate change by then. And number two, they will have gotten all the little money they wanted to squeeze out of you by now, by then. Okay? It makes no sense for that to even be online. And the reason it does not make sense for it to be online, folks, is because only 1% of the mix, or the gas mix that's being used, is coming from that coal combustion plant. 1%. So why are we paying for that? Why? Because that's putting money in their pocket. To maintain it means that you got to pay for it. And it does not need to be maintained. Why are they not moving more? Why are they not focused in on moving towards solar? Why are they not moving towards solar faster? This is the fast track to going to solar. Just go ahead and do it. It will save you thousands upon thousands of dollars, millions of dollars, and save them money. But no, what it's doing is it's not saving them money. They're spending more money, and they're putting more money onto your bill to pay for something that you and I don't need. That's what is happening. You're being robbed, folks. You're being robbed. If you think I'm lying, these aren't my words. I'm telling you, check it out. Check it out. Okay?
6: Can I say H-E hockey sticks? You want to text them and say, H-E hockey sticks, no, instead of saying, hell no.
3: You can text that as well. You can text it as well. Make sure to text it. But make sure you text that. You want to shut down Big Ben number 4. You want them to stop taking your money. This doesn't make any sense. You know, how you gonna wake up in the morning and you can't pay for your medicine? How is that okay?
1: Now you talk about
3: that doesn't bother them because they keep doing it to you. If you're watching me live on the Sunday Forum Facebook page, you see, I'm telling you, you can look me in there in the face. I'm looking you dead in your face live on the Sunday Forum Facebook page. Listen, live, I'm broadcasting from the forum. Folks, please listen to what I'm saying to you. This is nothing new was being said, but you did not know to ask the question. And usually when people are robbing you, they know how to rob you. And they rob you in a way that you don't see it coming. Who would have seen that coming? Who would imagine that you would keep online a coal combustion plant that you say, oh, we just have to keep it online? Why? As a backup. A backup with 1% of your gas mix? Come on, y'all.
1: Right. And you know, sometimes they could put the truth are right in your face, hoping that you don't see it. I'm looking at Tico's Tampa Electric website right now, and I'm looking at the plant you're talking about. This is the Big Ben unit number 4. And yeah. They're claiming on the website that it operates on coal and coal combustion residuals. And that's generated are beneficially reused in gypsum, cement, concrete, and agricultural industries. So that's what people are going to read if they go to the website. So break that down for us. Fly ash is a fine particulate material, according to this website, from the combustion of coal. And then it's collected in the electrostatic precipitators, whatever that is. But it sounds like some fallout. And it is used in the cement and concrete industry. So it's these industries that's benefiting, not you and me. What we're doing, we're just paying for it.
3: Let me tell you something. They take the coal ash and they give it to the railway developers. This is radioactive material, folks. It's a hazardous waste. is not being. And here's the kicker. This regime has shut down the EPA so much so, has bought out these other, I don't know what it is that these people have bought out or something like that. I don't know who it is, but they're sold out. This is a hazardous waste that's being put underneath your roadway. I don't know what else to tell you. And it leaches out. It leaks out. It sweats out from up under the roadways, and it gets into your groundwater. And it can get into your air.
7: Mm-hmm. Okay.
3: This stuff is being... The fact that they call it remediation, and I can get into the remediation issue, which I did. If you had been at the conference, you would have heard what I'm telling you. I'm telling you, there's something wrong, and you're not listening. You're not listening. Just like your mom and your dad used to tell you, you're not listening. You know, hey, there's a video where the mother has a hot pot in her hand. And she's telling the child, listen, don't grab at the bottom. It's hot at the bottom. And what does the child do? Reach at the bottom. And she says, it's hot at the bottom. And the child reaches. She says, it's hot at the bottom.
1: So that's what I say. It's hot at the top. So that he wouldn't touch the bottom.
3: Exactly.
1: He'll touch the top.
3: Exactly. You still, folks. Folks, if you're listening right now, let me tell you what you're doing. You're reaching for the bottom. You continue to reach for the bottom. You need to start reaching for the top. You need to listen to what I'm saying to you. You need to ask questions. You need to demand that there's a transparency town hall done now, right now. Not next week, not next year. No, right now. Right now. Demand it. Text it. Text it. I gave you the number. I'm going to give it to you again. Please make sure to text to Tico. Text to Tico right now. Okay? At 69866. 69866. Text Tico. Fill out that information and send that information in to Tico. If you have a bill that's too high, text that information in. Put it in there. Tell them, I don't like what you're doing. Tell them. Demand the transparency town hall so that the questions that need to be asked are being asked. I'm telling you, you're being robbed. You're being robbed. Now, that having been said, let's go on to the next thing. We have another call?
1: No, not right now. We did get an email. Emailer did write to thank Sunday Forum. One human family in all caps. Everything is connected. And our species, our human species, is entirely out of Africa, no matter our superficial characteristics like skin tone, which evolved from migration and adaptation. One love in all caps says it all. And thank you, Bob Marley. That's from Tina in Brooksville. Thank you, Tina.
3: Thank you, Tina.
2: I love Bob.
3: Appreciate
2: I love
3: you,
2: my Bob Marley.
3: Absolutely. Let me tell you. Okay, so now, at the conference, we had Sister Connie Burton come in on the last day, which was Friday. And she did an outstanding job of conveying to us concepts of how to create a movement, how to mobilize, how to move, and what the some of the issues are that we need to be focusing in on, right? And so we want to thank the Queen Mother for coming in and being a part of the statewide conference on environmental hazards. Admittedly, she said that she had learned a lot from being there because it's just not something that she had focused in on. But the perspective of it all, is what mattered to her because again, she had not seen things from this particular angle, but it's very clear that these are things that need to be addressed. It's very clear. And then nothing new. The truth of the matter is nothing that was mentioned truthfully was new. It's just the perspective that it was being presented from, right? That's what makes the difference. Because when you get perspective, see, that's when wisdom starts to grow. is when you start to really get perspective, right? And so I think a lot of wisdom was grown from that. We got a lot of information from people like Reverend Dr. Calvin Avant from Unity in the Family Church in Pensacola, where they are facing some dire situations there. The people are being poisoned left and right from landfills that have been put next to their community, and the local jurisdiction is allowing it to happen. They're allowing it to happen with impunity. People have died consistently over there, and there's a connection. And what we've done now as a result of this particular conference is we've established a volunteer, an independent volunteer organization that will go out and investigate these things and get data and be able to support the folks that are a part of these communities statewide. That's what we've done. That was the final job that was done as a result of that 3-day conference. And that means the world. Trust me when I tell you, it means the world. So thank you, Sister Connie. Thank you for being there. Thank you, Dr. Calvin Avant, Amy Avant Robinson. Thank you for being there. That we looked at the concept of women's health and mental health of those people who are organizing. That's very important. Because y'all drive me crazy sometimes. I'm going to be honest with you.
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3: Fred Atkins spoke about what was going on in televast in Sarasota. What was going on from the American Beryllium Corporation, from the poisons that people were getting in the bloodstream, is still going on. Not to mention the fact that there are landfills underneath the houses and places where they thought those things had been cleaned up. Never. Never have they been cleaned up. In fact, that parallels what's happening in Tampa, Florida right now. In Tampa right now, there are whole communities of houses that are sitting on top of old landfills. There are landfills right next to communities right now, just on the other side of Middleton High School on Chelsea. And between Chelsea and 56th Street, there's a big landfill there with a creek that runs through it, right by a railroad track. And part of that land has been contaminated, not to mention the fact that some of that land has been sold at a very cheap rate to a church, if I'm not mistaken, around that area. You know, this is the type of stuff that's happening. And we wonder where the cancers are coming from. Y'all think it's a joke. Clearly you think it's a joke. Those people who are not, if you're not calling in right now, you think it's a joke.
1: Got now, one caller coming in right now.
3: Let's see who this caller got. Caller, welcome to the Sunday Forum.
7: Good morning. Peace, power, and blessings, family.
3: Yes, she is.
1: Morning.
7: Yes, I just want to say that I walked away with, you know, so many different things going on in my mind of how we get this information to the community so they can see
3: can the volume up. Can you turn the volume
7: victory.
3: Up?
7: And, you know, like when we were talking about, you know, a one-man show, a one organization controlling the very music.
1: Try calling back. It sounds like we had a bad line right there. Try calling back again, Sister Connie. Can you hear, Walter?
3: I can hear you guys, but some of the people that are coming in are not coming in. I heard DeAndre when you turned up the volume on him.
1: Yeah, it looks like it's just the volume. I mean, not the volume, it's the line. The line they're calling in is on line number 3. I can't really control that. So we're just going to have to muddle through it. Yeah. Call us 813 813- 23993.
3: You are texting. Okay.
1: Yeah, this number is 813-433-0885, the text.
3: Make sure you're texting, but you're texting Tico.
1: Oh, Tico, yeah.
3: 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The text to Tico is 69866. 69866, and then put in Tico. Right? Text Tico at 69866. Text the Tico campaign. All right? 69866. Text Tico. All right? Let's go. Sister Connie, is she back yet?
1: Not yet. I'm waiting for her to call back because I really am curious to hear what she has to say and her ideas about what happened at the conference. So please call us 813-239-9663 or you can write DJ at WMNF.org.
3: All right. In the meantime, let me know when she calls in. Because in the meantime, let me tell you, Fred Atkins, who was the former mayor and the first black mayor of Sarasota, was present. This is the second time. He was there last year and did the same thing. He updated us on the things that are happening in Sarasota. The policies that are being written to preempt our actions, to show you how they're paying attention, but we're not. Listen to me. It's showing you how they are paying attention, but we are not. When the enemy goes in and they are making rules and regulations to block you from being able to protect yourself, that means that they're paying attention to what's going on and they're looking at the long game. What are you looking at? That's the question I have for the black community. What exactly are you looking at? What are you looking at? You notice how the only reason they're able to take our communities from us is because we're not paying attention. The only reason we haven't cleaned up our communities ourselves is because we're not paying attention. And with all of the political geniuses that have passed through these hollow halls of the state legislature, they try to tell us. Many of them try to tell us, and we just haven't paid attention.
1: All right. Connie, is that you back to the telephone lines?
7: Yes. I'm sorry. Did I get knocked off?
1: That's our fault. My bad. Can you hear Walter?
3: Well, I'm going to hold up to my ear as much as I possibly can so we can hear. I can hear.
1: Okay.
3: Come on.
7: I'm very sorry about that. But what I was saying is that I just appreciated gaining that knowledge from them very, knowledgeable people there. They were spot on. The two brothers, the sister that I had, an opportunity to just soak in so much so quickly. But what I do know is that when our people feel defeated, when we going up against this monster and we don't see what could be the outcome when we need the services, I think taking the information to our community in a way of saying, this is how we repair the damage that has been done to our community. Houses built on landfill. It is not that administrations don't know. It's not that developers don't know. But now that you know, the demand has to be for repair. And so in the reparation, for the call for reparation, it could be for the health crisis that has been caused by all these toxic pollutants in our community. The fact that our houses do not have any equity, no value because where they was built on. Our children, mental health, the mold, the asthma, all of that. We're calling and has to call for a repair, not just for screaming and hollering, but we demand that the reparation is being spent toward the things that's going to improve our quality of life. So we say yes, no to TECO, no to that 2045 date. It does no good. It is, based on greed and arrogance. And we have to rally our community around the fact that this country, this community, this city could do better. And the demand can only come And I believe the enthusiasm from the community is when we know that the reparation call is not for buying extravagant luxury items, but for repairing the damage that has been caused by their arrogance and negligence. But I want to thank you, brother, for, you know, all that you do around this question. And just do not give up on educating us. Thank you so much.
3: Thank you, Sister Tiny. And I'm going to keep on.
7: That's right.
3: You know, we've got to find new dimensions of educating folks and letting folks know what's going on. You know, when we talk about resources being taken out of a community, we're not just talking about physical resources. We're talking about our children. Our children are literally, let me illustrate this to you. When I say that our children are being taken out of our community, what I mean is the focus of our children is being taken out of the community. The children who come from our community are focused in the wrong damn direction. Why are our children need to be looking at this type of thing? How do we resolve this thing in our own community, in our own backyard? Not going over to go swim in the swim pool over across the way over where the white folks are. They were given that pool so they could swim in that pool. Great, wonderful. There was a time when we couldn't swim in that pool at all. Why can't we have a pool? I didn't make the rules. I didn't make the rules. Why can we not have a pool that our children can go to? Why can't they have a recreation area that is theirs? Why can't they have a walking space that is covered with trees where they're protected? Why? Because it's not a priority. And we're only seeing a priority now because of the people who are in right now and their willingness to work with us. Like Kayla Castelli's done an outstanding job, and she is trying her best to try to figure out how she can get these things funded, how she can get these things done. She's trying her absolute best, and we've got to support her. We've got to support her. She shows up every year and supports this conference right here. That's what she does. Kayla Castelli, the Chief of Resilience, City of Tampa. I will always stand behind Kayla Castelli because she has always been there for us to try to figure out what is it that she needs, that she can do to make this, to correct this thing, to remediate what's there. Now, you have people like myself that's out there now, and I'm bringing it to City Council, and I'm telling City Council right now, and I'm telling them firsthand right now, unadulteratedly, we need to do an investigation into those areas that we know were contaminated in our communities. And I'm not just talking about brownfields. I'm talking about rectifying those things. Brownfields or not, they need to be rectified. They need to be rectified. You know, folks, I'm telling you, we got a lot of work to be done. A lot of work to be done. It's right up under our noses. And we're not paying attention. At TECO Town Hall, that Transparency Town Hall, better call TECO to task on it. Because I'm calling them. I'm calling them out on it. I'm saying, TECO, right now, you need to answer us. You got to give us some answers. We got some questions. You got to give us some answers. Shout out to my main man, Super Dave Coleman, who just passed away 2 weeks ago. Just had his funeral on the 6th of this month. And we miss you, Super Dave. We miss you, man. Anything else you can think of, Miss Annie, from the conference?
6: No, I think Sister Connie touched based on some of the stuff you reiterated. Eli came in. So I think we hit a lot of points on it. Like I said, it was a lot of great information, and hopefully they'll take heed to it, the ones that was online listening to it, and they'll tune in for next year.
3: Oh, women's health. Women's health.
2: Yes,
3: and the role women's health and farming. Those two things I didn't touch on really, but women's health and farming were two of the most important things that we could discuss. Did you know? I'm going to point this out to you. Did you know it has been linked that the women's health or the failure of women's health in our community has been linked to the fact that it's located that they're typically living in areas where hazardous materials are being released or created. Did you know that? All connected to their health. So low birth weight babies, babies born with these illnesses, the infant mortality rate, our women are sitting at the top on the list of those issues. We can ill afford to continue to be that way. We cannot afford to keep doing that. The only way that's going to stop is by us demanding that our communities be cleaned up, that we create our own hospitals even, right? There are private hospitals in Tampa right now, in South Tampa, there's a private hospital. Why do we not have a private hospital? Why don't we have banks? By the same way that I could ask the same question, why don't we have banks? But we got an AME church that has a credit union. Yeah. Church has a credit union. Where is that?
1: Yes, it just kind of the healthcare issue. That's a perfect issue for this issue as well, because if you have these environmental strains on your health, but at the same time, the powers that be are making healthcare affordability, well, making it unaffordable, especially by doing away or with the spike in the payments you make to the Affordable Care Act. They've been doing everything they can to make that unaffordable. In the middle of this environmental dangers, healthcare affordability is also a danger.
3: We have people like Dr. Fain who's come in. If you tell you, come see you. Hey, folks, I want to thank you for joining us here on the Sunday Forum. And as always, join us next week. And from my voice to the radio waves, to the hearts and the minds of the people, all of you out there, we love you. And there's not a thing you can do about it here on the Sunday Forum.
2: Blessings
3: and prosperity
2: to you all.
3: Next up, the Postbox Hootenanny.
1: Yep.
3: Get up.
2: Wake up.
1: Thank you. This has been the Sunday Forum, WMNF Tampa.
8: PR News in Washington, I'm Louise Schiavone. Senator Lindsey Graham has died from a brief and sudden illness, his Senate office says. The 71-year-old South Carolina Republican died last night. President Trump is saying this morning the death of Senator Graham was a shock and a loss.
9: He was like a member of the family to me. It's very tough, actually. It's amazing.
10: Mr. President.
9: He was such an advocate. He was, you know, if he wanted to get something. And, you know, he had a unique ability. He was able to deal with Democrats and Republicans. If I had a problem, a real problem, I wouldn't often ask. But if I had a problem with a Democrat, he could work it out.
8: President Trump spoke on NBC's Meet the Press. U.S. Central Command says the Strait of Hormuz is open to all vessels seeking to lawfully transit the international waterway. This after the U.S. says it struck more than 100 targets in Iran. The U.S. attacks follow an Iranian strike on a vessel in the strait, with that ship catching fire and the crew jumping overboard. The Justice Department is confirming it subpoenaed several New York Times reporters in connection with their reporting that, citing security concerns, the Secret Service had recommended that Trump not fly out of Turkey on the new Air Force One, an aircraft gifted to the president by Qatar. President Trump objected to the story, insisting the change in planes had nothing to do with security concerns. NPR's David Folkenflik says the Times is prepared to defend its journalists.
11: You saw a statement issued by David McCraw. He's a senior and veteran deputy general counsel at the newspaper, handles a lot of their First Amendment issues, Art. He said, you know, you mentioned they called it brazen. He said, the Times' journalists report the facts and advance the American public's right to know how their government is operating and how their taxpayer dollars are being used. He called it a brazen act that should be seen as nothing more than an attempt to prevent the public from knowing what is happening in their country by intimidating journalists from doing their jobs.
8: NPR's David Folkenflik. Houston activists are educating educating the community about their rights when dealing with immigration enforcement officers after the killing of Lorenzo Salgado Araujo, a Mexican immigrant, this week. From member station Houston Public Media, Keenan Vaughn reports on local groups responding by helping nearby businesses prepare for potential encounters with ICE agents.
10: Jasmine Karim Gonzalez, a local organizer, is surrounded by a group of people at a cafe near the Houston neighborhood where ICE agents killed Salgado Araujo. Gonzalez is handing out flyers containing information for business owners on what ICE agents can and cannot do when entering their establishments.
11: One of the most important things that business owners can know is that in order for ICE to go into a private spot in their business, so that would be, for example, an employees only area, they need a signed judicial warrant.
10: Houston officials are continuing to call for an independent investigation into his death. For NPR News, I'm Keenan Vaughn in Houston.
8: This is NPR News. Investors on Wall Street are headed for a busy week with a slew of earnings reports from major banks and a critical inflation report expected. NPR's Rafael Nam has this preview.
12: Earnings season is kicking off again, and major banks from Bank of America to JP Morgan are set to report their results this week. Netflix will also report its earnings. Investors are also looking forward to the latest inflation report out on Tuesday. Consumer prices have surged in the past few months, mainly as energy prices have spiked over the war with Iran. And Federal Reserve Chair Kevin Warsh is set to testify before Congress as part of the traditional semi-annual event. It will be a great opportunity to hear what he makes of the current state of inflation and the economy. Rafael Nam, NPR News.
8: In Europe, the Eiffel Tower, the Louvre, and other Paris landmarks are closing early again today because of another brutal heat wave. It's France's third this year. Paris is extending heat wave measures with parks open all night, drinking water stations available, docks set up along the Seine River for swimming are attracting huge crowds. A very private reunion occurred Friday between King Charles and his son, Prince Harry, along with Harry's wife, Meghan, and their children, Archie and Lilibet. Buckingham Palace is confirming the meeting occurred at Charles's Highgrove estate west of London. The king had not seen his son Harry's family in 4 years. Relations have been tense since Harry and his wife left royal duty to live in America 6 years ago. I'm Louise Schiavone, NPR News, Washington.
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15: Down the street, the dogs are barking, and the day is getting dark. As the night comes in a falling, the dogs lose their bark. And the silent night will shatter from the sounds inside my mind. Isn't one too many mornings in a thousand miles behind?

is a restless, hungry feeling that don't mean no one no good. When everything I'm a saying, you can say it just as good. You're right from your side, I'm right from mine. We're both just one too many mornings and 1,000 miles behind.

0: starting things off,
1: as we like to do on Postmodern Hootenanny, with some Bob Dylan. One Too Many Mornings. And good morning. I'm Ed Lehman. Glad to be with you. Taking a break from my summer break here for the next couple of weeks. So I'll be able to hang with you on Sunday mornings and come back in September on a regular basis. Coming up, we've got that usual mix of the old, the new, singer-songwriter, Americana, and other stuff. Now, the first set, we're going to do a cover of a song that the Andrews Sisters did back in 1945, a more contemporary version. First, we're going to go to West Africa. Artist's name is Via Joe. Song called Banana, right here on Postmodern Hootenanny.

nation. Calypsonians are reporters. They might not report with a pen and a paper, but they report it in the song.

singer-songwriter Iseline Callister. She put out that in the early aughts, and that's a cover of a song the Andrew Sisters popularized way back in 1945, and it was actually written by Lord Invader, a Trinidad musician who did not initially get credit. It was stolen. The credit was stolen by an American comedian named Maury Amsterdam. You probably heard that name. And eventually, they got that straightened out and got the rights back. But kind of a satirical song from Lord Invader, as done by Iseline Callister. And we started that set off with Vaya Joe, West African musician, and his song Banana. This is Postmodern Hootenanny. I'm Ed Lehman. So glad to be with you this morning. Hope you're doing good. Coming up in the next set, we've got new music from Bella White, some classic Donovan. We'll start off with a new one from Old Crow Medicine Show, and they're joined by Jesse Wells in this one. It's called How Do You Do America, right here on

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1: And this is Postmodern Hootenanny. I'm Ed Lehman. Glad to be with you this morning. Hope your day's getting off to a good start. We heard new music from Bella White. The song's called Stuff from her new album, A Sign in the Weather. Some classic Donovan with his song Colors. And brand new also from Old Crow Medicine Show, joined by Jesse Wells. Union Made, the new album from them. Howdy Do, America. Coming up in the next set, new artist Alila Diane out of California. The bluegrass group Love Cannon doing a cover of an 80s hit. We start off with some Decemberists. This is from their album, The King is Dead, with Calamity Song, right here on Postmodern Hootenanny.

new from Lila Diane. Her new album's called Who's Keeping Time? A song called Dusty Roses. She's out of California. And really, really good album. Who's Keeping Time is the name of that one. Head of that, Love Cannon. They're a bluegrass group out of Virginia. And they specialize in covering hits from the 80s. And there they covered the a-ha song, Take On Me. Pretty cool version of that one. And we started off with the Decemberists from The King Is Dead with Calamity Song. Good morning. Hope you're getting off to a good day. I'm Ed Lehman. Glad to be with you here on Postmodern Hootenanny. Our friends, one of my favorite Americana groups in the Bay Area, Pastorine, happen to be traveling back home from their tour in North Carolina. And let's go ahead and hear from them. This is from their most recent album, a song called Crash Burn Love, music from the group Pastorine. Right here in Postmodern Hootenanny.

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0: the American way.
1: That's Matt Woods singing about the American way. Yeah, and that was, we had Independence Day last week. And that would have been a great song for it. Maybe someone played it. I'm not sure. Matt Woods from his How to Survive album. And he was in town about a month or so ago. And it was really great to see him live. Bonnie Raitt joined by John Prine doing his song, Angel from Montgomery. And we start off with Passerine from their most recent album, Shiny Things, Crash, Burn, Love. And they're headed back to town from their tour in North Carolina. We're hoping to get them into the studio for the live music showcase pretty soon. So keep tuned in for that. This is Postmodern Hootenanny. I'm Ed Lehman. So glad to be with you this morning. Coming up in the next set, we've got Pete Townsend covering Bob Dylan and starting off with the Steep Canyon Rangers. Right here on Postmodern Hootenanny.

some of the news from Carly. Yes, I'm hearing some weird stuff too, but we're trying to figure it out. Brandi Carlile from it's from her called Life on the Run. Pete Townsend covered the Dylan version of Carina Carina. Started off with the Steep Canyon Rangers from their album Arm in Arm with Honey on My Tongue. This is WMNF Tampa, and you're tuned into the Postmodern Hootenanny. Hey, I'm Ed Lehman. Glad to be with you this morning. Got another hour to play you a mix of Americana, singer-songwriter, folk, etc., etc. And I'm going to start off with the next set with some brand new music from Keb Moe. He's joined by the Soweto Gospel Choir on this song. It's called Hand It Over, new music from Keb Moe, right here on Postmodern Hootenanny.

gospel choir. New albums just like you. Hand It Over, the name of the song. Well, we're handing over some good music for you this morning, folk, acoustic singer, songwriter, stuff like that there. And really glad to be with you. Hope your day's getting off to a good start. I'm Ed Lehman, back for a few weeks before heading back up north. Just delighted to be with you. Coming up in the next set, brand new from Willie Nelson. He's still going strong and putting them out. Amazing. And we've got the High Women, a live recording from them going back to 2023. And this guy, Sean Rowe, he's got a new album out called Good Fiction. This, not only is he an amazing songwriter, but he's also a naturalist who takes people out into the wilderness and teaches them how to live off the land. They go out there and they go out with nothing, and they have to like figure out how to survive. And amazing that. But here he is. The Silosin Playlist is the name of this song from his new album, Good Fiction, from Sean Rowe, right here on Postmodern Hootenanny.

Delta Dawn. What's that flower you have on? Could it be a faded rose some days gone by?

And that's brand new music from Willie Nelson at 93. He's still going strong, putting out music. Wow. He's even better than the Energizer Bunny. Man, I've got to respect that. Ahead of that, The Highwaymen recorded live along with Tanya Tucker, live at the Gorge in 2023, with their version of Delta Dawn and brand new music from Sean Rowe from his new one, Good Fiction, the Silobin playlist, the name of his song. He's got such a great voice. Kind of reminds me a bit of Greg Brown, you know, a little bit. And just admired. He's had some of his songs made it on their way to television shows and such. So he's there and hoping to get more people into his music. This is Postmodern Hootenanny. I'm Ed Lehman, glad to be with you this morning. We've got about another half hour to be with you, and then NPR News coming up at the top of the hour at 12 noon. And it's time for the Acoustic Peace Club with Jeannie. Looking forward to two more hours of great folk and acoustic music. Coming up in the next set, looks like we've got some brand new music from Tift Merritt, something from the Notting Hillbillies, and this one from the classic folk musician Ramblin' Jack Elliott. He was a big influence on Bob Dylan, and Woody Guthrie reportedly said at one point that Ramblin' Jack sounded more like Woody Guthrie than Woody Guthrie did. So here he is covering a Woody Guthrie song called Talking Columbia Blues. And take note how he kind of prophesies the future for a song from the 40s. This is Postmodern Hootenanny.

I was down along the river just sitting on a rock, looking at the boats in the Bonneville Lock, and the gate swings open and the boat sails in. Toots a whistle, she's gone.

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Everybody running around all over creation, just looking for some kind of a little place. Pulled out my pencil, scribbled this song. 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But with all their figuring and all their books, well, they just didn't know them raw Chinook. Salmon, that's a good river. Just watch this river and pretty soon everybody's gonna be changing their tune. The big Grand Coulee and the Bonneville Dam run 1,000 factories for Uncle Sam and everybody else in the world. Making everything

That's Towns Van Zandt by request, the Black Widow Blues. Such an incredible songwriter. It's so tragic. We lost him so young. Tiffany Merritt ahead of that. She's got a new one out called Sugar. We heard Finest Feelings. And then start off that set with Ramblin' Jack Elliott. With the Woody Guthrie song, Talking Columbia Blues. Plastic. Everything's going to be plastic. Boy, he was so right. And wow. This is Postmodern Hoot Nanny. I'm Ed Lehman. Glad to be with you this morning. Hope your Sunday's getting off to a good start. It looks like Randy Wynn's going to be sitting in for Jeannie today for the Acoustic Peace Club. And, yep, there he is getting ready. I can see him in the studio there, intently getting ready. And looking forward to that. Coming up in the next set, we've got some Janis Joplin, a group called The Devil Makes Three, and start off with a Mark Knopfler project called The Nodding Hillbillies, a song from them going back sometime in the 90s with Will You Miss Me, right here on Postmodern Hootenanny.

The group Devil Makes Three, self-titled album. The song was 10 feet tall. Not nearly close to that, so it's interesting to think about that perspective. Have that Janis Joplin covering the Kris Kristofferson song, Me and Bobby McGee. The Notting Hillbillies, a kind of a side project of Mark Knopfler. He put out the album sometime in the 90s, Missing Presumed Having a Good Time, with Will You Miss Me. We've got about 10 minutes or so. Time for a couple more tunes. Let's do that. Sunvolt has a new single out. Let's check that out. Jay Farrar with If I Could, New Music, right here on Postmodern Hootenanny.

That's new music from Kelsey Walden. Actually, it's been out. The album's been out for a little bit. It's an album that's a tribute to Guy Clark called Old Number One Revisited. Nickel for the Fiddler. The Austin group Valley Flower gave us a new single called Mountain Don't Care, and brand new music from Sun and Volt. Single just put out, If I Could. They'll just about wrap things up for Postmodern Hootenanny. I'm Ed Lehman, and we'll be back with you for the next couple weeks. And coming up at the top of the hour, we've got NPR News followed by the Acoustic Peace Club. Today, Randy Wynn's in, and he'll be bringing you 2 hours of great folk and acoustic music. So stay tuned for that. Go out with just a little bit of John Baptiste. This is WMNF Tampa.

Dolly Parton and Ladysmith Black Mambazo doing that Cat Stevens great song called Peace Train. A great song for the Acoustic Peace Club, which is what you are listening to right now here at 88.5 WMNF in Tampa. My name is Randy Wind, and I will be with you today, and I'm real happy to be going to play a bunch of great folk and acoustic music. I'm going way, way back in the folk alley today. Hope you go along with me. If you love folk and acoustic music, I think you'll love this show. We're going to go way, way back to get it started with the Kingston Trio. Good morning.

That's the Kennedys from their most recent album, Headwinds, and a song called Waging Peace. We got started with the Kingston Trio, going way back to 1962. Where Have All the Flowers Gone was written by Pete Seeger in 1955. The Kingston Trio brought it to some popularity in 62, and then Peter, Paul, and Mary covered it shortly thereafter. We heard the Kingston Trio version with their new singer, John Stewart, who had joined the band in 61. And then we heard a song by John Stewart after he split from the Kingston Trio. He stayed with them from 61 to 68. And in 69, John Stewart kicked off a singer-songwriter career. We heard a song, a beautiful song from his second album, Willard, which came out in late 69 or early 70. A song called Hero from the War. And then we heard the Kennedys with Waging Peace. My name is Randy Wynn, and you are listening to the Acoustic Peace Club. I hope you're enjoying this show so far. I can tell we're going to go way back and play you some new stuff as well. Well, next we're going to go back to the mid-1980s. When I came to WMNF in 1985, well, all the staff and the listeners were buzzing about the recent concert by Claudia Schmidt. She had sold out the show at the Friday Morning Musicale. She played several instruments and wrote songs, told stories, jokes, and did some poetry, and just had a real joy about life and living that was transmitted to the audience. And we're going to play a song that was one of her popular songs for WMNF back in those days in the mid-1980s. Kind of the golden age for singer-songwriter and folk music, I think. Here's Claudia Schmidt on the Acoustic Peace Club.

Tret Foray from 1984, That Side of the Moon. We got started with Claudia Schmidt from around that same time with Broken Glass off her Midwestern Heart album. And in the middle, we heard Jason Isbell with Dreamsicle, probably the best singer-songwriter around today, Jason Isbell. My name is Randy Wynn, and this is the Acoustic Peace Club. Hey, thank you for joining. If you'd like to check in with me, it's dj@wmnf.org or send a text to 813-433-0885. We already heard from Debbie and Dean and several other folks already checking in, but I would love to hear from you. We're going way back for some great folk music this morning and playing you some of the stuff that is new and is also really great. And the next set, we're going to play you a new folk supergroup called Ancient Light, and a supergroup from around the chain of the centuries called Cry, Cry, Cry. But we're going to start with what I think is maybe the song, if you were going to say, what's the Canadian folk song? The Canadian folk song. I might say it's this one by Gordon Lightfoot.

Well, that is Cry, Cry, Cry, that 1998 supergroup that consisted of Dar Williams, Richard Schindel, and Lucy Kaplansky. Before that, we heard I'm With Her, that 2025-2026 folk supergroup with Sarah DeRose, Effie O'Donovan, and Sarah Watkins. And we got started with Gordon Lightfoot going way back to the mid-1960s for his classic Early Morning Rain. My name is Randy, and this is the Acoustic Peace Club. I'm really happy to be here and playing you this folk music. I usually do the Tuesday morning show where I play a whole mix of music with a little bit of folk music. So it's great to be able to play this music for you today because I really love this music. And I've been doing folk music radio for over half a century, so it goes way back for me. I got introduced to Kay Wolf from my sister. She lived in San Francisco and had gone to a folk festival in Sonoma County and discovered this young folk singer named Kate Wolf. So my sister bought me that first Kate Wolf album, gave it to me for Christmas, and I became a Kate Wolf fan ever after, the late, great Kate Wolf. This song particularly caught my ear from that first Kate Wolf album.

That's Eleanor McAvey and Mary Black. Beautiful tune called A Woman's Heart. I think Mary Black wrote that and did it originally. We heard Cheryl Wheeler with Arrow. Usually we think of Cheryl Wheeler doing funny songs, but boy, that's a very dead serious song, isn't it? Called Arrow. I wish I could fall in love. Kay Wolf did Emma Rose from her debut album about 77, I guess, is when that came out. My name is Randy, and you are tuned to the Acoustic Peace Club. Hey, we're going to go back to May 27th, 1963. What happened on that day? Bob Dylan released his second album, The Freewheelin' Bob Dylan. His first album was pretty much all traditional music, but his second album, Bob Dylan had 11 new songs, personal songs, and it was announcing that there was going to be a new kind of folk music with personal, political lyrics set to old melodies sometimes. But a whole new thing began on this date in May 27th, 1963. Folk music as we know it changed, and the singer-songwriter was born. Here's Bob Dylan.

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But I wish there was something you would do or say to try and make me change my mind and stay. 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

0: have a weakness for songs of quiet desperation, and that's one of the best. That is Jeffrey Martin. He's a Canadian, Western Canadian singer-songwriter. Came through town a couple years ago, and I got a chance to chat with him, and boy, that song is a killer. It's called Sad Blue Eyes. The artist is Jeffrey Martin, if you want to look further into that artist. We heard Rod McDonald's Song of My Brothers. Rod was a New York City singer-songwriter, part of the New York School. And then he moved down to Florida to take care of his aging parents. And he's never left. He's over on the Miami-Fort Lauderdale side of things. We got started with Bob Dylan from the New York School of Songwriting. Don't Think Twice, It's All Right. From Free Will and Bob Dylan. My name is Randy. I hope you're enjoying our show today. Love to put this kind of show together. Folk and acoustic music. And I'm sitting in for Jeannie and Tom is just a real thrill for me. So thank you for joining us and for listening today to the Acoustic Peace Club. Well, you know, we should play some songs about peace. We played a few early in the show, but here's a great one by Josh Ritter right here on Acoustic Peace Club. My name is Randy. Thanks for joining us today.
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1: I recommend the archives as the best way to listen to shows like Music of the Isles. Anytime during the week when you want to check it out, you can listen to Bill Dudley and Sean and that great show, Music of the Isles. My name is Randy. It's great to be with you today on the Acoustic Peace Club. We just heard Stan Rogers, the great Stan Rogers, who died in a plane fire. The plane was on the ground, caught on fire. 1984, he was just a young man of 33, I believe. Mary Gaucher, a recent song, which ends with the ICE activities in Minneapolis as part of the storyline for Soldiers of Fortune. And we hear Josh Ritter, another contemporary, politically oriented song called All Some Kind of Dream. Hope you're enjoying our show so far. I'm trying to really give you a look at folk and acoustic music. And we're going to kind of go way back in the alley for this one. Start off with a song by

0: Morrissey. This song might make you cry if you really listen to the lyrics, because it's a powerfully sad song. Here's Bill Morrissey on the Acoustic Peace Club.
1: They sat at each end of the couch. I watched as the fire burned down so quiet on this winter night. Not a house light on for miles around. Then he said, I think I'll fill the stove. It's getting time for bed. She looked up. I think I'll have some wine. How about you? She asked. And he declined. And Warren, she said, maybe just for tonight. Let's fill the stove with birches. Watch as the fire burns bright. How long has it been? I know it's quite a while. Pour yourself half a glass. Stay with me a little while. And Warren, he shook his head as if she'd made some kind of joke. Birches on a winter night. Now we'll fill the stove with oak. Oak will burn as long and hot as a July afternoon. Birch will burn itself out by the rising of the moon. And you hate a cold house same as me. Am I right or not? All right, that's true, she said. It was just a thought. So she said, Warren, you do look tired. Maybe you should go up to bed. I'll take care of the wood tonight. Oak, he told her. Oak, she said.

she pulled a sweater on her, set a wine glass on a chair. She walked down cellar to the wood box. It was as cold as an ice chest. Then climbed back up with four logs, each as white as a wedding dress. And she filled the stove and poured the wine. Then she sat down on the floor. She curled her legs beneath her as the fire sprang to life once more. And it filled the room with its hungry light, and it cracked as it drew air. And the shadows danced a jittery waltz like no one else was there. And she stood up in the heat, and she twirled around the room. And the shadows, they saw nothing but a young girl on her honeymoon. And she knew the time, it would be short. Soon the fire would start to fade. She thought of heat, she thought of time. She called it an even trade.

That's Judy Collins, and a great one, great version of the John Lennon song, In My Life. She titled her album In My Life way back about 67, 66, and that's a great song. Before that, we heard Michael Smith. Boy, it's been a long time since I've heard that one. I was in Holland, and I didn't have those kinds of experiences, but we heard The Dutchman from Michael Smith, and we heard Bill Morrissey and Birches about, you learned about the differences between oak and birch logs in your fire on that one. Well, got about a half hour to go yet on this Acoustic Peace Club. I'll be doing this again sometime later in the summer, but not for a while. I'm really enjoying it today. I hope you have enjoyed the show. I really like getting back to the folk roots, my folk roots, by playing you this kind of music on a Sunday afternoon here at 88.5 WMNF. Sunday Simcha is coming up next. Don't forget we have 4 hours of great acoustic-based music on Sundays from 10 to 2. And don't forget Marcy's great show, Words and Music, every Saturday morning at 10 a.m. Well, in Molly Tuttle's new album, she has a song called Summer of Love, and it sounds like she lived through the summer of 1967. But she was born in 1992. So she must have had somebody telling her about it, reading about it, watching movies about it. Anyway, it's a good tune. This is Molly Tuttle with Summer of Love.

That's Willie Nelson and Lucinda Williams together. A tune called Live Forever. That's from the album Live Forever, a tribute to Billy Joe Shaver. Came out a couple years ago. We heard Eliza Gilkison with Coast, one of my favorite songs from her on the album Hard Times at Babylon. And we heard Molly Tuttle from her most recent release, So Long, Little Miss Sunshine. We heard her song about the summer of love. Well, it's one of those hot summer days today. Hope you're enjoying listening to all this folk music here on 88.5. And while we're listening to it, I couldn't not play my favorite version of the classic Summertime by Doc and Merle Watson from Elementary, Dr. Watson.

0: Well, that's David Mallett with The Summer of My Dreams. Good one here on 88.5 WMNF. Thanks for joining us today as we're coming near the end of the show. But we got a couple more great songs for you, including one that could be the best new folk song of the last 10 years, I'll say, coming up before the end of the show. My name is Randy Wind, and this is the Acoustic Peace Club. I'm usually here on Tuesday morning where I might drop in some of these songs, but it's a much more eclectic show. I love to come back and just get into this folk world in such a deep and powerful way, because these are some of the greatest songs of all time. I hope you agree with me. 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Heard from a bunch of people today, and I'd love to hear from you next.
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0: And thanks to Jeannie and Tom for letting me sit in today.

Taj Mahal from 1969. He's still putting out music today and sounding good. He's one of those timeless American wonders, a real treasure. Well, there's a new song by Old Crow Medicine Show that features Molly Tuttle. And this song was just recently released, and it just rocketed to number one on the Americana charts and is I think it's a great song. It's new music from Old Crow Medicine Show with Molly Tuttle. It's called The Last American Waltz.

Shalom. Welcome to the Sunday Simcha. I'm Joy Katzen-Guthrie. This July 4th weekend, the 20th day of the Hebrew month of Tammuz. And wishing you a beautiful America 250 weekend celebrating our independence. I'm so glad that you have taken the time to join us. We open with my favorite among the many fabulous performances of Woody Guthrie's classic, This Land Is Your Land. On July 10th, Arlo Guthrie celebrates a 79th birthday. And we heard Arlo with Pete Seeger live in 1994 from the CD More Together Again. It was recorded in 1994, but reissued and remastered in 2007. And while Woody Guthrie was not Jewish, his second wife, Marjorie Greenblatt, and their four children, including Arlo, were Jewish, and Woody immersed himself in Jewish culture through a deep bond with his mother-in-law, the renowned Yiddish poet Aliza Greenblatt. They were both living on Coney Island in the community of Seagate in the 40s and collaborated, discussed poetry and social justice and Jewish history. And Woody Guthrie wrote many poems and lyrics and songs with Jewish themes in that period and in the years after. I'm bringing you a wonderful celebration of Songs of America today from the American Yiddish Catalog, from the Great American Popular Songbook, and renowned American Jewish composers and performers. I'm going to start right off with Eleanor Risa with her American Medley.

fun set, celebrating 4th of July weekend on the Sunday, Simcha. That last was a selection from one of a couple of dozen recordings created by Hungry for Music. They are an amazing organization established in 1994 that is based in the D.C. region, and their mission is to put quality musical instruments into the hands of kids and teachers who want to learn and teach. So in the last 30 years, this organization has delivered more than 22,000 instruments to children in all 50 states and 35 nations. And all of their recordings are on Bandcamp, and proceeds from the downloads support the organization. That was from the CD titled Diamond Cuts, Bottom of the Fifth, which is one of several of their CDs devoted to the All-American pastime in Yiddish. Fimmer, it's the ball game. Take me out to the ball game. And cantor Ariane Brown before that. She's a specialist in Yiddish and has performed with the Volksbühne Yiddish Theater of New York. We heard her America Medley. And the set opened with an America Medley by Yiddish theater performer and recording artist Eleanor Risa. Included in both medleys was Leben soll Columbus, the Yiddish standard from 1915. It was composed by Boris Tomaszewski, Arnold Perlmutter, and Hermann Wohl for the Yiddish musical comedy titled Der Grüne Millionär, The New Millionaire. Here's a track featuring splendid performances. You can tell I love this music. This is from two of our finest contemporary Jewish American composers, Paul Simon and Carole King. We begin with Mandy Patinkin from his CD Mamaloshen, which means mother tongue, a Yiddish setting of Paul Simon's American tune.

So nice. New Jersey born jazz and cabaret vocalist Stacey Kent, who is fluent in several languages. She's traveled the world and has brought her concerts to Israel on many occasions. A gorgeous interpretation of Carole King's You've Got a Friend. And before it, two of Paul Simon's classics, Leaves That Are Green, was performed by Mara Levine from her CD, Jewels and Harmony, and Mandy Patinkin with a Yiddish setting of the American tune. Here on this Sunday, Simcha, 46 years and counting of music for the Jewish neshama, the Jewish soul, on WMNF Community Radio Tampa, globally at WMNF.org. I'm Joy Katzen-Guthrie, having a great time celebrating our America 250 July 4th weekend. And I also want to take a moment to celebrate the beloved centenarian, Mel Brooks, who celebrated 100 years last Sunday, June 28th. We've been so blessed by his lightheartedness in television, film, and music. It has uplifted us for more than 70 years. Here he is with the woman who was his beshertz, his intended, his beloved soulmate, Anne Bancroft. And this is from the soundtrack of the 1983 film To Be or Not to Be, a 1925 song classic that was given a whole new Polish twist for the film.

Städt zu Chiemen. 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Der Terrence, der Fien ist liebe Freunde mein. What can you make it in America? So in Land of Pizza, sich als euch. What can you make it in America? A viele der Riede, ich hoffe, ein Polen mit dem Goy. Als von Feier, das sieht man,

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Der Terrors der Fien ist liebe Freunde, Mann. Nur was can you make it in America? So can passieren alles, so je kann. Nur was can you make it in America? Also heißen, sag doch mit, da jeder sagt. So sich man zu safen, expenses of gewinn. Der Pharma ständig hassen,

0: From the prolific collection of the Ukrainian-American klezmer clarinetist and bandleader Dave Tarras, the classic 1929 Yiddish-American novelty tune featuring the tenor Aaron Lebedev. What can you mach? This is America. What can you do? This is America. Here in America, everything is upside down. In Europe, the girls get married and afterward have children a year later. In America, one gets married later but has the children sooner. Here, people save expenses. That's why they have the wedding the same time as the bris. When they come home from the wedding, there's a cradle with a baby in it already prepared. You know, that's a pretty racy lyric for 1929. Before it, we heard, of course, Mel Brooks and Anne Bancroft from the original motion picture of To Be or Not to Be with Georgia Brown, with a Polish lyric, especially for the film. We are commercial-free, listener-supported community radio WMNF. I'm Joy Katzen-Guthrie, celebrating Independence Day weekend here on the Sunday Simcha.
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0: So what better way to celebrate America than with one of the finest composers in the American tradition, and that's George Gershwin. And I have a real treat. You will hear Gershwin himself playing Rhapsody in Blue from a June 1924 piano roll, just over 102 years ago, during a period when Gershwin was producing a series of these original roles between 1916 and 1927. And the recording you'll hear was digitally produced in the modern era using a 9-foot disc clavier and a 1911 pianola that was engineered at the American Academy of Arts and Letters in New York City. So, before we hear Gershwin play Rhapsody in Blue, we will hear George's older brother, who was 2 years older, Ira Gershwin, remembering the moment that the family discovered that George could play piano, something that they had not previously known. It will be followed then by George Gershwin himself playing Rhapsody in Blue in June of 1924.
2: It was about 50 years ago when a piano was hoisted through the window into the front room of our flat on 2nd Avenue on the Lower East Side of New York City. My parents had in mind that I, as the oldest child, was shortly to start taking lessons. But the upright had scarcely been put into place when George, he was then 11 or 12, twirled the stool down to size, sat, lifted the keyboard cover, and played an accomplished version of a then-popular song. Naturally, we were all startled at this hitherto undisclosed talent of his. How? When? We wanted to know. He made it sound very simple. Whenever he had the chance, he'd been fooling around and experimenting on a player piano at the home of a schoolmate around the corner. So, with little discussion and certainly no argument from me, it was decided that the lesson taker would be George.

0: Over the years, I have received so many requests for Rhapsody in Blue, and I was thrilled to share this extraordinary recording of George Gershwin himself playing the two piano arrangement of the piece that was newly written when he recorded it in June 1924. Ira Gershwin leading into the performance, speaking of George and remembering him from an interview in 1987. You are always welcome to send comments and requests, suggestions, community information you'd like me to share, or anything else to sundaysimcha@gmail.com. And I have received some comments via our DJ at WMNF email. And thank you so much for that. And I'm so glad you enjoyed that. I did as well. And the amazing speed and just sheer raw talent of George Gershwin is just astonishing. We continue with more music momentarily.
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0: 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And we continue now with a beautiful recording of Irving Berlin's God Bless America in English and Yiddish as God Bencht America, performed live at a Tzedek Association event honoring Senator Cory Booker in New Jersey in February 2024. And this is Shalom.

0: inspiring live performance by Shalom in 2024 of God Bless America. And as I close out the program,
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0: We hear the voice of Irving Berlin himself.
1: Bless.

0: performance was on the Ed Sullivan Show in honor of Irving Berlin's 80th birthday. He lived to the age of 101. Imagine a life of that level of music coming to America in 1893 at the age of 5 and living until 1989, bringing inspiring music throughout his lifetime. Here singing with the Boys and Girl Scouts, and by the way, you can hear this, see it on YouTube, just search it. To whom all of the proceeds from God Bless America were dedicated. 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
1: Live from NPR News in Washington, I'm Dan Ronan. South Carolina four-term Republican Senator Lindsey Graham, a key ally of President Trump's, died Saturday night in Washington. Graham was pro-defense and recently returned to Washington from Ukraine. He was 71. With Graham's death in the absence of Senator Mitch McConnell, who is facing his own health challenges, the narrow Republican majority in the Senate is even thinner. NPR's Mara Liasson reports.
2: There's a lot of work before the Senate. There's the National Defense Authorization Act. It's a must-pass piece of legislation. Any absence of a senator makes that job much, much harder because the Senate majority, Republican majority, is so slim there. They also have to pass an emergency supplemental funding request from the Pentagon to help fund the war in Iran. Those are big priorities on Capitol Hill. And then there's the countdown clock to the midterms that's ticking down.
1: Also, at least three Republican senators who are retiring or lost primary elections have been more aggressive voting against President Trump's agenda. The U.S. and Iran are again engaging fire for the third weekend in a row. The back-and-forth strikes began after Iran fired warning shots at a tanker attempting to transit through the Strait of Hormuz. NPR's Kerry Khan reports.
3: Iran's Navy says it fired the warning shots at a container vessel after, quote, several ships attempted to travel along an unapproved route through the vital waterway. The U.S. has urged ships to use a southern route through the strait that hugs the coast of Oman. Iran says that is a violation of the Memorandum of Understanding signed last month between Iran and the U.S. Posting on X, the U.S. military says it completed a third round of strikes overnight, hitting more than 100 targets to hold, quote, Iranian forces accountable for its attack on commercial vessels in the Strait of Hormuz. Iran says it responded with fire toward Jordan and other Gulf states. The UAE and Qatari officials report intercepting incoming missile attacks. Kerry Khan, NPR News, Tel Aviv.
1: An outbreak of foodborne illnesses that cause diarrhea, nausea, and fatigue has now been detected in 31 states, according to federal health officials. It includes 1,500 cases in Michigan, 177 in Ohio. NPR's Joe Hernandez reports the cause of the outbreak is still under investigation.
4: Cyclosporiasis is a gastrointestinal disease caused by the parasite Cyclospora, which can contaminate food and water. The Centers for Disease Control and Prevention says it's still trying to figure out what caused the spike in infections and that the total number of cases could rise. Previous outbreaks in the U.S. have been linked to raspberries, basil, cilantro, snow peas, and lettuce. Cyclosporiasis is not typically fatal and no deaths have been reported, but federal health officials say there have been 86 hospitalizations. Joe Hernandez, NPR News.
1: You're listening to NPR News from Washington. Some researchers say they're devastated by the Trump administration's recent changes to the enforcement of the Endangered Species Act. This comes after the administration finalized a rule Friday. It eliminates a major protection for wildlife against logging, oil drilling, and other activities. KQED's Lakshmi Sara has more from Berkeley.
5: The change to the Endangered Species Act allows for development on wildlife habitats as long as the animals aren't killed or injured. Christopher Martin is a professor in the Integrative Biology Department at the University of California, Berkeley. His lab studies the endangered Devil's Hole pupfish, found in Death Valley National Park in California and Nevada.
6: It will be the death of the Endangered Species Act, right? Because the species cannot survive without its habitat, without its home. So without having those habitat protections in place, it's all out the window.
5: Martin says this change could have impacts on species many people cherish, like the bald eagle, California condor, and his own beloved Devil's Hole pupfish. For NPR News, I'm Lakshmi Sarah in Berkeley.
1: Several reporters with the New York Times have been issued subpoenas and could be forced to testify before a grand jury next week over their reporting concerning the security of the new Air Force One jet donated to the Trump administration from Qatar. President Trump used an older airplane last week to return to Washington from a NATO summit. The New York Times reported it was because of security concerns with the new jet. The New York Times says it will continue the fight. This is NPR.
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10: Good afternoon, everybody. 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I'm Hare Krishna, and you are listening to The Mango Groove here on 88.5 WMNF Tampa, Sarasota, St. Petersburg, and worldwide at WMNF.org. It is with great sadness that I announce to you today that yesterday, on July 11th, 2026, the music world as a whole, not just indeed music, lost an absolute legend. The playback singer S. Janaki, affectionately known to millions as Janaki Amma, passed away at the age of 88 in Mysore. It's almost impossible to overstate her impact on the Indian film industry, Indian music industry, and the global music industry as a whole. Over a miraculous career spanning six decades, she recorded more than 48,000 songs across 20 different languages. She is the voice of our mothers, our grandmothers, our childhoods, and our first loves. Without any formal classical training, she built one of the most extraordinary legacies in global music history. She is famously known as the Queen of Expression because of her astonishing chameleon-like ability to shift her vocal tone. She could sound like a mischievous child in one take, a grieving mother in the next, and a shy teenager immediately after. So, for the first part of our show today, I'd like to dedicate it to her memory, her legacy, and her music. We're going to celebrate her life, her versatility, and her unparalleled genius by walking through some of her most iconic tracks. We're kicking off this tribute with a true masterpiece composed by the maestro Ilayaraja. This is the female version of Inji Iduparaga from the 1992 classic film Devar Magan. What makes this track so brilliant is its pure sweetness. Her voice dances around the melody with such delicate, effortless grace that it really feels just like a little hug or a child who's dancing with you. And right after that, we'll cross over into the Kannada film industry with another Ilayaraja masterpiece, Jyothiyali, from the 1981 film Geeta. Singing alongside the late, great S.P. Balasubramaniam, Janaki Amma delivers a performance full of youthful romance and yearning. And I think these two tracks perfectly encapsulate why she was the undisputed voice of romance in South India for decades. Let's take a moment to remember the legend. Here's Inji Iduparaga, followed by Jyothiyali.

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And we're dedicating the first part of today's broadcast to the memory of the late, great S. Janaki. Those two first tracks were a perfect reminder of her unparalleled ability to convey pure, innocent romance. Those are both duets, but a huge part of S. Janaki's legacy is her legendary collaborative partnership with the musical genius Ilaiyaraaja. Those first two songs you listened to were already some of the most popular and some of the most beautiful songs that they've worked together on, and they've worked together on many, many. And whenever they work together, magic happened. To continue our tribute, we're going to be heading to the Malayalam film industry now with another one of their iconic collaborations. This is Thumbiva from the 1982 film Olangal. The moment the song begins, you're transported. It has this incredible soothing lullaby-like quality that perfectly matches the lush green backwaters of Kerala. Her voice glides over the instrumentation like a gentle breeze. We're going to be pairing that with something a little different. We're going to be hearing Sentura Puve from the groundbreaking Tamil film 16 Vayathinele. But we're going to be playing a modern, slowed-down reverb version of the track. The original song is historically massive. It won S. Janaki the very first of her four National Film Awards. The most incredible piece of trivia about this performance is that in the film, the song is sung by a young, naive 16-year-old village girl, played by the also late legendary actress Sridevi. When Janaki Amma recorded this track, she was nearly 40 years old, but she perfectly, flawlessly captured the fragile innocence and vulnerability of a teenager. That is why she's the queen of expression. The slowed-down remix just accentuates the atmospheric, hauntingly beautiful qualities of her vocal take, bridging the gap between her classic era and a modern lo-fi aesthetic of today. So let's let nostalgia wash over you. Here is Thumbiva flowing right into the reverb magic of Sendura Puve.

We just listened to Sendura Puve by the late S. Janaki. As we continue our musical tribute to the Nightingale of South India, who left us yesterday at the age of 88. Before we continue, if you have any thoughts, comments, or suggestions about the show so far, please feel free to call 813-239-9663. You can also send an email to dj@wmnf.org, or you can text 813-433-0885. Again, with any thoughts, comments, or suggestions about the songs you've been hearing today, or any other requests or things on your mind. But so far, we've been listening to Janaki Amma taking like a supportive role in some songs or being a little slower. But if you think that she's only famous for singing soft traditional South Indian lullabies or melodies like that, this next block of music is actually going to completely change your perspective. We're going to showcase the sheer unhinged versatility of her voice. We're going to be heading straight to the heart of 1980s Bollywood disco. This is Yaar Bina Che Khana Re from the Hindi film Sahib. Teamed up with the legendary disco king Bappi Lahiri, Janaki Amma delivers a high-energy, vibrant, foot-tapping pop vocal performance that proves that she could easily conquer the commercial synth-pop wave of the 80s, just as well as anybody else. It's fun, it's unapologetically retro, and it shows a wonderfully playful side of her legacy. Then we're going to give you absolute musical whiplash, following that disco anthem with one of the most technically demanding songs ever recorded in the history of Indian cinema. We're going to travel all the way back to 1962 for the Tamil classic Shingara Velane from the movie Konjam Salangai. This track is an absolute milestone in Carnatic film music. In this song, Janaki Amma goes toe-to-toe with the Nadaswaram, a traditional, incredibly loud and complex South Indian wind instrument played here by the maestro Karukurichi B. Arunachalam. The instrument plays a blistering, complicated classical run, and Janaki Amma matches it note for note with her voice. It requires an insane level of breath control, pitch-perfect precision, and raw classical skill. Remember, she had no classical training, and it's truly amazing that she was able to pull all of this off so flawlessly at that, cementing her status as a semi-vocal goddess. From the glittering disco balls in Mumbai to the sacred classical halls of Tamil Nadu, here is Yaar Bina Che Khana Re, followed by Shingara Velane.

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Take a deep breath. That was Shingara Velene, a masterclass in classical perfection. And with that, I'd like for us, just for now, to conclude our tribute to S. Janaki today, to Janaki Amma, here on the Mango Groove. She may have passed on, but when you leave behind over 48,000 songs, your voice literally becomes immortal. Her melodies will continue to echo in our homes in generations to come. Rest in peace, Janaki Amma. As we move on to the latter half of our show, we're looking at the modern vocalists who are now picking up the torch of the melody that she's left behind. We're transitioning from the golden era into modern classics. And first, we're heading back to the Malayalam film industry with Nila Malare from the movie Diamond Necklace, composed by Vidyasagar. Much like the vintage tracks we heard, this song is deeply rooted in melody and poetic expression. It has a gorgeous, flowing instrumentation that allows the vocalist to just shine and carry the emotional weight of the lyrics. From there, we're heading to Bollywood for one of the most universally beloved romantic songs of the 2000s. This is Piyu Bhole from the beautifully crafted film Parinita. This track features two of the absolute greatest voices of our modern era, Sonu Nigam and Shreya Ghoshal. Ghoshal actually considers S. Janaki to be one of her biggest idols and inspirations, and you can hear that influence both in the way she delivers this song, as well as in her vocal prowess and linguistic prowess at that. It's delicate, it's expressive, and it has this vintage, old-worldy charm wrapped in pristine modern production. So let's begin our modern era of romance. Here is Nila Malare, followed by the beautiful...

You are listening to the Mango Groove here on 88.5 WMNF Tampa. That last song helped us wrap up a beautiful melodic set with Pio Pole. But now I'd like for us to shift gears a little bit more. Every week I like to highlight the indie part of Indian music. Specifically the fact that music has been shifting away, even though I've played mainly a lot of movie songs today. The way music is shifting away from the music studios for movies and into our bedroom studios, where people are producing music all by themselves. And this growth over the last 10 years has exploded, and it's giving a massive platform to artists who write their own rules, tell their own stories, and connect directly with the people around them. We're going to be kicking off this indie block as the show is coming closer to an end with a newish modern anthem. This is Chulo by the legendary Hindi rock band, The Local Train. If you've ever been on a late night road trip with a group of friends anywhere in Asia, or South Asia, excuse me, I can almost guarantee the song is blasted through the car speakers. I know that most of my audience here has probably not been to South Asia. But Chulo is a massive emotional alternative rock piece about longing and heartache. It has beautiful guitar riffs, sweeping playing, and a passionately raw vocal delivery that demands to be sung out loud. It's essentially the soundtrack to modern youth in India right now. We're pairing that heavy rock emotion with something much softer, but equally powerful. Following that is Tune Kaha by the globally recognized singer-songwriter Pratik Kuhad. Pratik has a completely different approach to songwriting. He strips away the heavy drums and distortion, relying instead on his warm finger-picked acoustic guitar and signature whispery, comforting voice. Tune Kaha is a masterclass in minimalist storytelling. It feels incredibly personal, like you're reading a page torn straight out of his private diary. So get ready for some serious indie vibes as we move to the end of this show. Here is the rock anthem Chulo by The Local Train, followed by Pratik Kuhad's Tune Kaha.

Thank you, everyone, for being on this journey with me today. Thank you for listening. Thank you for celebrating the music with me today. Please be sure to stick around after NPR News to listen to the Righteous Rockers Experience. And once again, thank you for helping me celebrate Johnny Gyama and all these beautiful artists that we've gotten to listen to today. As always, I'm Hare Krishna. 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And I will see you all next week.

0: I'm Dan Ronan. President Trump is remembering Senator Lindsey Graham as a great politician and a skilled deal maker. Trump spoke on NBC's Meet the Press this morning. The South Carolina Republican died last night in Washington at age 71. NPR's Eric McDaniel reports.
1: Trump said he spoke to Graham by phone Saturday night after the senator returned from a trip abroad. He remembered the South Carolinian as a loyal ally who fiercely advocated for the president's agenda, despite an acrimonious 2016 Republican primary fight. Here's Trump speaking to NBC's Kristen Welker this morning.
2: This man was a great politician. He really got it.
1: Graham's temporary replacement will be appointed by South Carolina's Republican governor and serve for the rest of the year. A new Republican nominee will be elected in August and will compete for a six-year term in November's general election against Democratic nominee Annie Andrews in the Ruby Red State. Eric McDaniel, NPR News.
0: President Trump says he's ordered the military to conduct wide-scale bombing against Iran should Iran assassinate him. However, there's no automatic process that allows the death of a president to trigger a military attack, and that decision would be up to Vice President J.D. Vance. While not addressing the specific concern on ABC's This Week, the U.S. ambassador to the U.N., Mike Waltz, did discuss those type of plots that he says are concerning to President Trump.
3: They have operatives here in the United States. Plots are ongoing, but our intelligence community, the FBI, our law enforcement entities are absolutely on top of it.
0: On Saturday, Iran's new supreme leader vowed to avenge the death of his father, who was killed by airstrikes in the first hour of the war. The head of the World Health Organization says his agency is facing complex challenges as it tries to deal with the Ebola outbreak in the Democratic Republic of Congo. Michael Koloki reports.
4: In a statement, the WHO's Director General, Tedros Ghebreyesus, said that insecurity in the Congo continues to hamper efforts by his team to respond to the outbreak, adding that mistrust among community members also poses a challenge. Earlier last month, a report by Congolese authorities said the presence of armed groups in parts of the country was continuing to limit humanitarian access to several areas that either had been hit by the Ebola outbreak or were at risk of being affected by the disease. Meanwhile, the UN's World Food Programme warned today that the outbreak in Congo could lead to a sharp increase in severe hunger in the country. For NPR News, I'm Michael Kaloki in Nairobi.
0: Even as the U.S. and Iran continued to exchange military strikes, President Trump today said the critical Strait of Hormuz remains open to commercial traffic. Before Trump's call to NBC, Iran said the strait had been closed for traffic. You're listening to NPR News. The top-ranked men's tennis player in the world, at least 24-year-old Jannik Sinner, is the champion at Wimbledon in London, winning his fifth career Grand Slam title. Sinner also captured the title last year at the All England Club. He defeated the number two player in the world, Alexander Zverev, in a match that took 3 hours and 46 minutes, making this the second longest win in his career. More university students are sticking with it. A new report finds a higher number of students are remaining enrolled in college after their first semester. NPR's Alyssa Nodwerny has the story.
5: The National Student Clearinghouse Research Center tracks persistence and retention to see if students who head to college actually stay there on the path to a degree. More than 2.6 million students started college in the fall of 2024, and the report found more than 77% of them returned to school for a second year. That's up slightly from the prior year's data. There were also increases in the outcomes for Black and Hispanic students. They saw decade-high rates at which they returned to college for the next fall. Racial gaps still persist, with white and Asian students returning to college at higher rates. Alyssa Nadworny, NPR News.
0: A heat wave is expected to cross much of the country this week. Two-thirds of the nation could be impacted. Temperatures are forecast to be 15 to 25 degrees hotter than normal from the southwest of the Great Plains before the heat moves to the East Coast later in the week. Temperatures could be broken across the country. 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

Tampa Bay, Tampa Bay, you heard the sound off and you know what time it is. It's time for the Righteous Rockers Experience. Your boy DJ Wayne signing on for duty. This is how we do. We say Sunday is fun day. Yeah, man. And today is no less. That's what we're going to give you. 2 hours of Righteous Rockers. Everything positive from 4 to 6. You are locked in the mix. And we're going to be playing some big ones today. Today, I'm feeling a little nostalgic. Remember, I told you that for the month of July, we're going to be playing some classics from giving some, you know, respect to the people who paved the way. So I'm going to go into my throwback mode and pull some rare collections, some rare mixes of classic reggaes, a few with some extended dubs. So if you are a lover of the original dubwise extended, you know, 12-inch mixes from those vinyls, you will enjoy the show today. Stick and stay. We are officially off. It's Sunday. It's fun day. Get your boombox close by. You know, Bob Marley say, I want to disturb my neighbor because I'm feeling so nice. Go easy on the disturbance, but keep it at a reasonable volume where you can hear that bass line, all right? DJ Wayne, we ain't causing no trouble today. We're just getting you ready for Righteous Rockers. We are officially off. Call up a friend and let them know the biggest reggae show in the Bay Area is on. We say that without apology because we're giving you hard, hard, hard Rockers vibes. Boom, bam.

Hi, this is Emron Henry, and you're listening to the Righteous Rockers Experience with DJ Wayne. Stay tuned. I put a full suit of armor, hey. I put a full suit of armor, hey.

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DJ Wayne, Jah bless.

And that's the voice of Blackaby. Yeah, man. The man says Samson's strength, he double that. Yeah, big claim that, huh? The man said double Samson's strength. Well, you know, I ain't going to talk about strength like that. I don't know how strong I am, but you know I trust in the Most High. They say greater is he that is in you than he that is in the world. I want to just make it known today, you know, the lady at the control who is holding down the boards today, Lady Sash, doing it hard, you know. We are so proud of the progression. You know, she's doing so well, you know. Yeah, man. Give her some strength, man. Call up and make her know that she's doing a great job today. Yeah, but it's a wonderful day, and you're locked into the Righteous Rockers. Guess what? I told you I was going to play big tunes. I start you off with Soul Rebel, one of the classics out of Jamaica. You know, yeah, man, Studio One vibe, you know, and the Gladiators coming through on that one. It's called The Trench. It's taken from the Trenchtown mix-up album. Yeah, man. Featuring some classics from the 70s. Yeah. You want to check that one out. I did tell you that I'm going to be going into my classic collection. So here's another big one I'm dropping at you. I'm giving you those extended mix that's going to keep you rocking and a little bit of dub-wise. Get your dancing shoes on. Are you ready for some roots rock reggae? Yeah, man. When the music hits you, you feel no pain. The DJ Wayne at the control making sure that you keep it steady rocking. All right, rocking steady, easy. Groovy vibe. Here we go. Big ones. Big music. Big radio. WMNF 88.5 FM. It's the Righteous Rockers Experience. 4 to 6, you are locked in the mix. Boom, bang.

Yes, this is Asa Barrett Jr. from the Wailers, son of Aston family man Barrett. And you are listening to DJ Wayne on the Righteous Rockers Experience. Yes.

case you missed it at the top of the hour when I said it, yeah, I told you I was going to go deep into my collections today because I was going to play you some of the classic ones. As a matter of fact, we started this one off with a classic from Mr. Barry Brown. Yeah, probably not one of the bigger names out of Jamaica, but, you know, in the 80s, this is a green sleeve 12-inch classic vinyl mix that gives you that extended dub version. And you hear him on the track, Love Is What the People Want. Right after that, you heard from one third of the Wheelers, Bonnie Wheeler, saying every man says burden is the heaviest. Yeah, who feels it knows it. Right after that, you heard from Barrington Levy. Yes, man, the man's a crucifixion, that one is called. Also from a classic anthology album of his that dates some of his biggest hits between the 70s coming across to the 80s. So we promise and we are delivering on our promise. Only the biggest ones in the fraternity today. Here comes the legendary man himself, Mr. Burning, Ever Burning Spear, on a song called Door Deep. Yeah, man, Door Deep, you know. The man say, chanting down Babylon. Let's chant with him. Boom, bang. Big tune, big radio. You're locked into the Righteous Rockers Experience. The boy DJ Wayne.

0: 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Bless.
1: Righteousness, exalt the nation. DJ Wayne, beloved, no other way.

of culture, the man Joseph Hill, yeah, Love Shines Bright, taken from the album Harder Than the Rest. Yeah, man, beautiful, probably one of my favorite albums from culture. Before that, you heard Door Deep from Burning Spear, and you heard Tribute to Wadada from the cool ruler himself, Mr. Gregory Isaacs, also coming in that triple play, The Hard Way, Love Shines Brighter, the track you just heard from Culture. Yeah, man, big tunes, and I promise you I'm going to play you the legendary, the ones that are stamped gold by DJ Wayne. You know, these are just timeless classics today, and we got more of the same. How could we do this and leave out the crown prince of reggae music, Dennis Brown? Yeah, man, a big tune on this one is The Westbound Train. And this is the extended, limited, this is a rare collection. I told you I was going into my rare collection where I have all my little treasure box. And this one is an extended mix that gives you the Dubwise, taken from the album The Best of Dennis Brown. Here we go. The Crown Prince himself tapping things off for us as we get to the top of the hour. Bring it, Mr. D. D. Brown.

0: my father. And as the voice of Freddie McGregor, the man say, Mark of the Beast, you know, we got to be aware of the system that's coming up against everything that is good and make sure that you're walking in the light of the Most High. Let the light of the King shine on you, you know. Yeah, man. And before that, you heard Westbound Train. And of course, you know, in case you're trying to figure out, are we really going hard and really touching all the legends? Yes, we got to Ika Mouse. Not very often do I get a chance to play some Ika Mouse, yeah. And he talk about, do you remember the days of slavery, yeah, man, Ika Mouse, yeah, what a ding ding. Very creative style, you know, so much diversity of reggae coming out of Jamaica. So as we keep the music going for you, we just want to make sure to make you know that whatever things are lovely, just keep your mind and heart stayed on him, says Yahuwah, and he will keep you in perfect peace. Shut off all the things that cause you to stress. And in case you don't know, remember what Bob Marley said, one good thing about music, when it hits you, you feel no pain. And I will go on a limb further and say one good thing about sweet reggae music, sweet one drop, yeah, man, hit you, you feel no pain. As you are locked into the mix right now, DJ Wayne dropping dimes on you, and we are going to take it up another notch and just get you in the groove right now. Get your dancing shoes on, it's a rockers party.
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0: big music right there coming at you. The vibe is really nice right now. You heard from Marley Palmer on a song called Jesus is Coming Soon, and you heard Drink, Felicia Marion, and that's taken from her album Compassion, released 2019, and the album for Marley Palmer, that's an album, in case you want to go check the music out, want to make sure that you can support artists. The album is called Live a Good Life, yeah, and it's 2024 that one was released. And you have also the last song you just heard from Solomon Jobby, and that is Got This Feeling, Rocksteady, the 2017 album called Rocksteady. My next play is a local artist, Tampa Bay artist, Lionel Tate, that's going to be performing also at the Independence Gospel in the City concert over there in St. Pete at the Power of Faith Ministry on August 1st this year, of course. Go check it out. Here's a big song featuring the man from Uganda, the one and only Kopi Bly. Big tune, big radio.
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course, that's the voice of Emrand Henry. His 2020 single that released called Under My Feet. Before that, DJ Nicholas from his album Church for the Word, 2013. And he's talking about Happy About Me, saying that he want Yeshua, he want the Most High to be happy about him. Before that, you heard Lionel Tape. Of course, we say he's going to be performing alongside myself at the Independence Gospel in the City concert over there at Power Faith Ministries International in St. Pete Assembly at 1229 16th Street South. That's St. Pete, of course, Florida, in case you want the zip code. That's 33705. Again, it's 1229 16th Street, South Street, St. Pete. That's where that big concert is going to be happening on August 1st. Independent Gospel in the City. Be there. I'm going to be over there. Of course, Lionel Tape is going to be there. Barbara Lewis is going to be there. It's going to be a big one. Back by Code 5 Band. In the meantime, between time, the music continues. Here is Marianne Hall. Big tune. It never work. Tell them, Marianne.

0: Hi, this is Imran Henry, and you're listening to the Righteous Rockers Experience with DJ Wayne. Stay tuned. I put a full suit of armor, eh? I put a full suit of armor, eh? The devil cannot touch me. Keep it locked.
1: Wayne. ATL to Jamaica.
2: Yeah. I went to the Atlanta GMP, I don't know.
1: Okay, right.

0: That's the voice of Breonna Jade on that one, Heart of Worship, the cover of Michael W. Smith's song. Well, we are almost wheels up out of here, but I want to give you a few reminders of some community services that you can be a part of. There's a free event that is being hosted at the First University, First University SDA Church. Gave me a little bit to find that information, and that's on Sunday, August 2nd at 5:30 p.m. It's at 2225 East 109th Avenue in Tampa. They are having Jamaica's celebration, 64th birthday celebration. It's the Emancipation Celebration that's happening. It's a free event. Come on out in your numbers, all of those, and celebrate with Jamaica for our 64th year of independence. All right, we'd love to see you there. And but as we are getting ready to get out of here, I want to leave you with a scripture today, and a scripture is taken from Matthew 5. And here is where Christ, in verse 11, he's, after he charges everyone with these blessings that he's given out, he says, "Blessed are ye when men shall revile you and persecute you and shall say all manner of evil against you falsely for my name's sake." He says, "Rejoice and be exceedingly glad, for great is your reward. For so persecuted the prophets which were before you." Want to thank Lady Sash for holding it down today. She was engineering and behind the scenes. Thank you for sitting in and taking care of all of this today, man. That was nice. All right. And you out there, just remember, whatsoever things are lovely, whatsoever things are pure, whatsoever things are of good report, think on those things, all right? Let the words of your mouth, the meditation of your heart, let it be acceptable in Yahuwah's sight. He is your strength and your redeemer. Shalom until we meet again next week. Well, good. Bless up.
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And I'm just like, now, if you know me, then you understand the irony, because I'm Andrea All Smiles. People literally call me Smiles, and the name is self-explanatory. But it doesn't tell the full story, because tell me, who in their right mind smiles all the time? Well, I guess I'm in my left mind, because my mind tells me to smile to hide the pain. My mind tells me to smile to fight my brain. My mind tells me to do the impossible. Because it is physically impossible to smile all the time unless you're a clown wearing a mask. And sometimes I'm it, smiling when ain't nothing funny, because my smile shields people from seeing that my soul has lost its glow. These pearly whites resemble the pearly gates when my soul is really in purgatory. My mind tells me to smile. My mind tells me to still call it a smile even when it becomes a wince, because nobody can tell the difference if there's no external sign of pain. So my mind rinses out the internal pain with lidocaine as I wake up and I swish Listerine to make sure that my smile is clean. I mean, to make sure that my teeth are clean, because teeth are only part of a smile. 32 parts positioned as a platoon, fortifying my face's fortress strong, but not vibranium strong. More like Cal C. The funny thing is that I'm actually lactose intolerant. The funny thing is that I'm actually lactose intolerant, so I don't even really intake much of what's supposed to make me strong. And like, I've had cavities before, so I guess what I'm trying to say is that my platoon ain't perfect. But what good is my smile if it can't protect me? What good is my smile if it's as weak as I am? It's got me questioning what good is my smile. What even is a smile anyways? Is it just merely a facial expression? Does it still count as a smile if my spirit does not share the same sentiments? Do I still count as smiles on the days when I'm not happy? Yes. Yes, I do, because even if my smile is not for the now, my smile is for later, because I know that greater is coming. I know that trouble won't last always. I know that after I've suffered for a little while, that the God of all grace himself will strengthen me. So yeah, if I smile for now, or if I smile for later, I'm always all smiles.

Your mom is back, unreal, in the form of a bad lighting effect. I know Miley never had a real dead mom, because if she did, she would ask to go with her. She's only acting. I know, because no one had a dead parent when I was a kid. At the Teen Choice Awards, she's with her real alive mom. I watch from my bed. Miley, the girl who has the best of both worlds. Real mom beside her. Fake dead mom in waiting just outside of the picture. She looks out and smiles. White teeth bared, stage lights beaming down on her alive. She blows a kiss, looks out into the audience, the stage lights hot as flame. I am watching alone in my room. The screen goes dark. My dead mom didn't come back. If I close my eyes, I can see her sitting at the kitchen table waiting for me. I count a candle on the cake for every missed birthday. There used to be only a few. Now it collapses under the weight. She lights up the room like that, unreal. I asked to go with her, only I had a dead parent when I was a kid. She is alive only in the frame above my bed. The girl in the picture looks out and smiles. White hot alive, she blows out the flame. I am alone in the dark.

The hard part, probably, is admitting that I really can't handle it anymore. I can't just hire someone to take care of the 2-year-old unpaid parking tickets. I threw money at my loneliness, and all I got were friends who think of drunk driving as a sport. I stared at my phone for so long that I grew a glass face. First, you say you feel nothing. Then your eyes start to agree with you. Then one day, someone you love, probably, cries in front of you, and your only thought is, when is dinner? There's only one way left to talk about being sad that won't make me more sad. I'm so sad, I jumped off a bridge and missed. I'm so sad, one time I called my therapist mom. I've made enough jokes about killing myself that I'm starting to think they're funny. Every time I say goodbye, I find myself adding forever, because who knows when it'll be true. The text message is a light bulb on a bad wire. I start typing and the ellipses flicker. If I say delete, if I delete, the filament pops and the whole light sleeps. Tomorrow is the lease I have to sign every morning. Get me a carrier pigeon. Fire up the old telegraph. Open the window and let me shout for help. Something is burning. Bring water. Bring water. I'm so sad. I fell in love with hands and a row of teeth. I'm so sad. I line up the knives and stare at them until one of them speaks. Where's the bad part? How do I carve it out? By now, is it all right?

Hey y'all, hey, and we are back. We are nearing our halfway point into tonight's show. And I tell you, we say this often, but an hour always, it goes by so very, very quickly. But we are so grateful to you all. Thank you for tuning in and supporting not just Portrious, but for WMNF altogether. Please make sure you take a look at their entire schedule. They have a variety of shows of different topics and different themes. And we want to make sure that you are aware of the entire schedule. Now, we also want to point you in the direction of social media. If you are enjoying the poetry that you are hearing tonight, definitely make sure you follow us on social media, and please make sure you join the Tampa Bay Poetry Group. As D-Ross said last week, you know, it's where everyone comes together and is sharing information about all things literary in terms of poetry that's happening here in the Tampa Bay area, not just Tampa, but, you know, our surrounding areas and cities and towns, St. Pete, Clearwater, Sarasota, Brandon, and further out, you know. And it's also where you can find more about more regional events and things like that. And speaking of regional and statewide events, shout out to our co-host D-Rock the Poet, aka our poetry ambassador and road warrior, who is literally boots on the ground putting in all the labor of love to be physically present at

as many shows as possible. When I say as possible, I mean he has been traveling all over the state and even further outside the state. So thank you so very much, D-Rod. We appreciate you. All right, we are going to dive back into our playlist tonight. You are tuned into Poetry Is on WMNF Tampa, WMNF.org.

0: It is the night before the day that my dad is going to die. But I don't know that. All I know is that it's my turn for the night shift and he can't move his body on his own and he has so much morphine that he doesn't make sense. At least maybe it's the morphine. In his bedroom, there are two beds. One is an old hospital bed from the 1980s, tacky wood paneling peeling off the armrests. The other is my old twin bed. There's about a foot and a half of space between them. The rest of the room is full of walkers and bedpans and canes and his wheelchair and a vomit bowl and supplies for cleaning his catheter. I'm not sleeping. I'm listening. I hear his bed squeak and I climb over the wheelchair to get to him. I say, Dad, do you need something? He says he has to pee and I tell him he can just go, the catheter's in. He keeps on trying to stand and I keep on trying not to let him fall. All of his limbs are loose like a rope ladder and I have to brace my legs against the wall and he is trying to lift his arms but they keep falling. He tries to stand so many times I lose count. After 6 hours of this, I think I hear him sleeping and my body is so tired I am sleeping and then I'm waking up to a thump and I'm running and pushing with all my strength to keep his sliding body on the bed to beat gravity. I know if he falls on the floor when I am alone with him, I can't get him up. At hour 11, I call my mother. I can't do it. I'm not strong enough. And she comes home from work and I cry in her arms. And she feels like my mother and not just the person who is watching the same man die. Later that day, we decide to sedate him, force so many drugs into his body he will lose consciousness, if you can call this consciousness. I know it is because of me, because I couldn't make it through that night. Because I cried and called my mother. Truly, I never wanted medicine's greasy fingers all over his body. We had let him die the way he was supposed to for so long, and then, now, I couldn't do it. And God, what a betrayal to see the needle go into his arms and his hands stop twitching, to know now that he only had a day left. If I'd known he'd only had a day left, maybe I could have done it. Maybe I could have made it. Today makes 10 months. Today, I'm driving to my mom's house to clean out his room. It has just one bed.
1: Yosra strings off my mustache 2 days after the election in a fancy bakery bathroom in Harvard Square. There isn't a lot of light in here, but we're used to this. We worry about taking too long. We worry about someone knocking on the door, someone making us leave. Before this, Yosra joked about lining her hijab with safety pins while we waited for a white family to clean up their table. The white father stared at Yosra for too long and said, "I'm so sorry." He was talking about the mess he and his family had made, like they had made this mess not thinking that we would have to sit in it. Still, at the same time, both of us say, "Don't even worry about it." Because we have done all of the worrying for them our entire lives. Because our mothers have taught us to bring cleaning supplies. Because we have learned to forgive every space we enter. Because Yosra keeps a roll of string in her purse with her at all times for emergencies. And the emergency this time is I'm about to see a white boy. The emergency is I want him to like me, and my mustache looks like the subtitles for a foreign movie starring an actress that I'll never look like, or a stock ticker for money I'll never have. Maybe one day I can be chill, like the white girls, the ones who don't shave for political reasons, the ones who took an entire election cycle to grow out a tuft of armpit hair, the ones who say, "I don't see what you're talking about, Melissa. You must be crazy. It's all in your head. Why don't you just try to love yourself more?" They say this about my body hair and not my fear of the world. I think the tragedy was that they were all trying to be nice while the emergency bloomed around us. Yosra doesn't need to be nice to me. Yosra can see it because Yosra knows where to look. Yosra puts the string in between her teeth and says, "Okay, I think this is the most Middle Eastern thing I've ever done." And I think about what the most Guatemalan Colombian thing I've ever done is. And maybe it's grow. I think about what the most American thing we've ever done is, and it's hide in this bathroom. I think about what the most womanly thing we've ever done is, and it's live anyway. This isn't oppression. This is, I got you. I believe you. I always have. Yosra tells me she's leaving, going back to Iran. Why stay here, she says. Why struggle for a country that doesn't even want me? And I think of the Spanish word ojalá, derived from Arabic, meaning God willing. If God wills it, if God wants it, if I even believe in a God anymore, if Yosra mercilessly, lovingly pulling out the hairs from my face is a kind of prayer, then God will it, then God damn it, we will live in this low light. I tell Yosra, okay, all right, I think I'm ready, let's go. But she says, no, no, hold still. We are not done yet.
2: Legends say Africans once soared through the sky like blackbirds. But once enslaved and brought to America, they forgot their wings, forgot how to fly. One day, legends say, Massa looked up and seen black bodies floating right out the field, one by one, a cloud of freedom, a black rapture, caught up in glory. This poem be North Star, Big Dipper, be Slave Song, be Map to Free, disguised as spiritual. This poem be Amen. Oh yeah, this poem be black, black as you can handle. Got wings too. Travel from Massa's field to my grandfather's sharecrop shanty. From there to Selma, Montgomery, Cleveland, Little Rock. From there to Baltimore, Ferguson, Charlotte. From there to fish fry by the lake, cookout, be all legs when Frankie Beverly and Maze come on, be my Uncle Skin, slumped in a chair after a big dinner, be me, beating on lunch tables at Conway Middle School, be Miranda, protest, riot, cuffed and clipped, be woke ain't the same as woke, mama say. When that day come, your wings gonna spread wider than an archangel with a smile to match. I say, mama, how I'm gonna smile and open my back to the wind at the same time. She say, boy, don't you know you can fly? Change. Become something else entirely. The problem is, reaction to change always been violent. Always been chase and hound and water hose. Reaction to change always been, now why you wanna go and do that, foe? Why you wanna go and mess up a good thing? Why you won't not be satisfied with what we gave? See, we never should've gave y'all nothing. What are we going to do about Harlem but take it back? What we gonna do about Black Wall Street but burn it down? What we gonna do but tell you what we gonna do and then do it and then ask you what you're mad for? Ain't you grateful? We be grateful for Fannie Lou Hamer, for Rosa Parks, for my Aunt Chloe, for my Aunt Hessie, for Mama, for all the black women that made it possible for us to fly in the first place. We be grateful for Solange and Viola and Lupita and for Tank and the Bangers and for me and you, your mama and your cousin too. Oh yeah, this poem be black. But when I say black, I mean resilient. When I say black, I mean love. When I say black, I mean fly. When I say black, I mean we can't be owned. When I say black, I mean a resilient love that can fly on its own. Because every black poem really just be a love poem. Be I love you, be I love myself, be we gonna make it this time like we make it every time. And if they ask you how we did it, the answer is not love, it's heart. Not steadfast, it's shift. Not intention, it's movement. Not a wall, it's Jericho. The answer to any question is not a trump that raises a wall, it's a trumpet that brings one down. What work? How heart? Why shift? When now? Where movement? Who Joshua? What ram horn? Why fall? Why disrupt? Who left the gate open? If this the plantation, what they gonna do without us? Look at this view. How we get up so high after being brought so low. Cover so much ground. Ain't we beautiful? Oh yeah, you got wings. You all got wings. Just cause they forgotten or called home or cuffed or clipped don't mean you ain't been flying. This whole time. Ice House Minneapolis, thank y'all so much for having me.
3: I promise him that I will serve him till I die. And I'm on the battlefield. And if you loved anything that much, you'd fight too. You fight through who and whatever. Bet you choose violence over silence every time. You might die, but you might live. Might give the last drop you couldn't stop. If you loved anything that much, if you loved anything that much, the touch of patience would hit differently. You'd be forced to disagree. compelled to disobey, compelled even if afraid. God bless the day long with struggling, the night deep with loving and touching. Now imagine it disappearing into nothing. What wouldn't you do to feel love in your mouth again? I bet you turn into a cusser, a disruptor, a disturber of the peace, your peace intact, exact precision of blunt instruments. It will make no difference. However, intuition or intonation might lead. You cry and swing and cry and swing and cry and swing for the fences. If you loved anything that much, if you loved anything that much, you'd fight too. You'd fight back. No matter how weak they said you were. No matter how many days in a row you haven't eaten, ain't been bleeding, still wanting, still needing, you keep on keeping, finding fresh paint for your picket sign. You jump the line regretting you only have one life to give for your babies and your lover. Lying to your mother, who's still in denial about raising a fire starter, a flame fanner, son of man, not manna. You laugh on the witness stand. The only hands you are in belong to the Most High. Shadrach, Meshach, Abednego, them your first, second, and third cousins. Nat Turner, William Wallace, them your brethren. Auntie Tutney would be so proud. Uncle Baldwin writing everything down. Cry aloud and spare not and spare not. How does your redemption song feel? I bet you can. I bet you will if you loved anything that much. If you loved anything that. Thank you.
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5: I always wanted to be a wordsmith. Someone who could twist and bend a phrase in such a way as to blow your mind. But I'm starting to find it's not quite as easy as the really good poets and writers and rappers make it look. And every time I think I've got something genius, when I hear it back, it's like listening to my own voicemail recording. You never sound as good as you thought you did. Because the truth is, I'm so worried about being clever or intelligent or provocative that I can't even get out of my own way long enough to find out what my spirit's really trying to say. I'm terrified of the opinions of others. I hang on to every YouTube comment and retweet like that long string of cheese that stays connected to the edge of the pizza. If you don't cut it off and just eat it, you might burn your mouth. Trying to increase my platform, yet I was taught to be a servant. And even on a platform, it's hard to be seen when you're on your knees and everyone else is like up and standing. Like a still small voice of encouragement trapped in a mess of angry screaming. Like a small tree falling in the woods, and the only people around to hear it are too distracted by the gigantic descending redwoods threatening to crush them into the earth. Does the small tree even make a noise? You see, the truth is, I may never be a really good poet or writer or rapper, but I will be a tenacious learner, unapologetic for the journey that I'm going on with bruises and battle scars because I've been knocked down so many times. I will have creative PTSD, but I will refuse to leave the battlefield. Like Jacob, I will walk with a limp. Like Hurricane Carter, I know that going 16 rounds in the ring is nothing compared to being stuck in a prison cell all your life because you never found the courage to step into the ring in the first place. Yeah. I may never be any good, but I ain't never gonna quit.

0: fifth grade, basketball tryouts. Me, the tiniest kid in my class. Haircut so strange, I look like a third grade boy who gets picked on by his first grade brother. Sprinting from the sideline to center court, I fell down two times because planes can't fly with the pilot's eyes on the wings, and I couldn't run without staring at my shoes, my brand new shoes, white as Isaiah Thomas's teeth when he smiled, and he always smiled, soaring towards the rim like a kite, the other team's coach screaming for a second string. If I'd been Jordan, I might have called my shoes fly, like Jordan flew. Whole world staring at his wings, whole world falling at his feet, but I was who I was, so I said, neat. These shoes are so neat, I said to my mom, begging her to buy them the night before tryouts in Ames department store, which was just as good as the stores they had in towns big enough to have malls. But I was from Calais, Maine. Spelled like Calais, France, said like the rough patches on all the mill workers' hands. You could fit the whole town of Calais in a Madison Square Garden seven times, meaning I could have seven seats all my own to watch Patrick Ewing's hook shot turn the defense into the kind of fish my uncles would catch and throw back because they were just too small. Calais was known for being the first town to receive the distress signal that the Titanic was going down and not getting there in time. So I arrived to the gym early and watched my new shoes float from the locker room to the bleachers, where I counted 74 seats, 64. If everyone were the size of Larry Bird or Akeem Olajuwon or Muggsy Bogues' heart or Charles Barkley, who I loved watching because he was always throwing tantrums like a kid, and I liked knowing I could still be myself when I grew up. I was on the baseline waiting for the coach to blow the whistle for the sprint when Jamie Lord threw a chest pass of words directly at my face. Andrea's wearing plastic shoes, she belted, till I was triple teamed by laughter. The other kids repeating, Andrea's got plastic shoes. Up until then, I hadn't known what leather was, didn't know the rule that killing something made it worth more, and my shoes had never screamed and therefore would never bleed the word cool all over the court. For a moment, basketball was a moon. I wished I could deflate to turn back the calendar to Ames department store right before my mother's crescent grin said, yeah, kiddo, those shoes are pretty neat. I guess you can have them. But I couldn't turn back time. So I tried to think of something smart to say, something Magic Johnson would have said if trash talking had earned him his name. But I was a mismatch for mean, had no chance of blocking mean shots. Mean jab stepped, and I was fooled into benching my joy, into benching the truth that I loved my shoes more than Isaiah Thomas loved his teeth when he bit the cork off the champagne 3 years in a row for Detroit, a city that would keep those trophies as their gold when the last factory closed its doors. In the fifth grade, defense was still the weakest part of my game. So hit by a hard foul of laughter, I ignored my heart's referee, looked at Jamie Lord, then down at the floor and said, I hate these shoes. Hate them. They're just the stupid ones I'm wearing until my good ones come in the mail. And maybe it was something about knowing. It wouldn't be the first time I deny loving something I loved. But when the coach blew the whistle, I ran in my plastic shoes like it was 1912 and I was going to get to the Titanic in time. Like I was going to make my town famous for sinking nothing but baskets at the buzzer. I ran like everyone but me had something dead on their feet, and I kept running that fast for the next 8 years, all the way to the state championship in a city so big it had a mall. And I cut down the net with my smile just like Isaiah's and carried the first gold ball back to the hands of a town whose calluses for that entire night disappeared. And the next week in the mail, I got a letter from a college I had dreamed of playing ball at ever since the ball had been bigger than me, and because I knew I wasn't allowed to spend 4 years studying only my jump shot, I said, I guess I'll learn to write some poems while I'm here.
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3: Chaos.
2: I don't know about you, but I kind of tired of the chaos. Therefore, alupai is better than doubles. Alupai is a one-man army, stands firm, calmly, doesn't beg for assistance to prove a point, doesn't even try to get your attention. Why? It makes a statement by itself, while maintaining a neat composure. Simple, effective, straight to the point. It will always give you proper closure. I could close my eyes and engage in edible intimacy with this delicious delicacy. Listen, what are you doing? You're eating it on the spot? No scene. You're taking it to go? Also no scene. It doesn't matter. My hands will still be clean. But doubles? Judgment. Doubles is confusion. Doubles is division. It needs too much assistance, too much attention, too much coordination, too much supervision. It's like a performance by the double stand. With your legs open wide, both hands always occupied, trying to hold everything together while they still fall apart. China running, sauce dripping, your elbow leaking, rose pepper splashing in your eye. What you mean? Doubles better than alupai? No way, no day. No. Doubles is a beautiful mess, I guess. But alupai is a disciplined individual with shirt and tie looking like its credit score very, very high. Bayana, I don't hate doubles, you know. It just reminds me of myself some years ago. Chaotic. I used to hold everything together under pressure, fighting stress, trying my best not to fall apart. I confess, I was trying to stay stable, but couldn't help but express how mentally unable I was, carrying more than I could handle. Too much attention, too much assistance, too many voices inside one decision, too much hands in my business with no permission, and too many people involved who was never part of the vision. And as soon as things got out of hand, everybody just dipped, leaving me in a beautiful mess. And I was there, trying to clean something up that everybody else helped create. It was clear I was normalizing chaos just because it was popular. So I grew tired, and I decided to live my life like a alupai. Calm, composed, at peace, a disciplined individual, a one-man army, maintaining a simple but effective lifestyle, ensuring that I don't involve myself in dirty business or dirty routines. So if anybody shake my hand, I know they're living with their hands still clean. Alupai for the window.
4: 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And we are back with about 10 to 11 minutes left in our show before we have the NPR news break at the top of the hour, followed by the Colors of Jazz. And they are next door getting ready as we speak. Shout out to them. So make sure you continue to stay tuned in. Also, a few gentle reminders. Please make sure you follow Poetry Is on Facebook and Instagram. We're also on TikTok now. We also have a growing YouTube channel as well. And again, shout out to D-Ra. He's posted a lot of video clips on our Instagram and Facebook pages. So make sure you hop on over there and catch those as well. Make sure you're a member of the Tampa Bay Poetry Group. Remember also to submit your poems, even short stories, to the literary publications that are out there. And when I say that they're out there, there are hundreds of thousands of literary journals, literary magazines across the country and on the international level. So if you desire to see your work in print, step one, start writing, continue to perfect your craft, get into some poetry workshops and what have you, and some writing groups to improve your writing, and start submitting, you know, read the literary publications, see what kind of work they take, make sure you study their guidelines, and submit often, you know, so don't be hesitant or pushed back by rejection. It is not a reflection on the quality of your work. You know, keep in mind you're one of how many people that are submitting to literary journals. So don't take it personal and just move on to the next and continue to submit your work and get your voice and get your truth out there. All right, we're going to go ahead and get into our last one, maybe two more tracks before we wrap up tonight's show. 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

I changed my dreams into reality, and I went from darkness into light. I changed my passions for the better, and I learned how to fight. I fight for love and freedom without being in the grips of hell, and I've heard it time and time before, our mind was a prison cell. Everything I did there was one goal in mind, go get what you need, it's ours and that's life. Steal for it, rob for it, lie to everyone and lie to everyone around. Focus and passion was used to bring me to the ground. Everyone around me tried to tell me I was the issue. I couldn't see past the bars as time continued. Lights flashing, sirens ringing, glass smashing with every decision. Constant chaos was my state of living. I was a train wreck that went full tilt over and over. I wasn't in control of my actions. It's different now, I'm sober. You know the feeling of trying to scream but you're underwater? You try to stop for all of them, your children, spouse, mother, father. You tell yourself today will be different, and once again you end up failing, coming up with excuses for obligations that you keep on bailing. I said today would be different. I can't keep living to die. I don't want to let my emotions out because I'm too numb to cry. I got this. Nobody can help me because I'm all alone. Nobody knows what I'm going through. My strength's too low to pick up the phone. My weekends blended to days and any day that ended in Y. Looking for excuses and holidays to never end this high. Graduating substances because my body's tolerance needs more. I change from this and that. I do more than before. I'm trying to fill a void that's unable to be filled. I keep looking for the external with every earned bill. I'm gonna stop tomorrow. Why don't you believe me? I have a voice screaming in my head, feed me. The voice is loud and is getting stronger as I watch the time pass. With each bag that is bought and each time I tip the glass, I look in the mirror unable to recognize the person in the reflection, trying to make excuses for the way I look, my defense mechanism of deflection, protecting the beast that continues to feed, not knowing I have an incurable disease. Kissing reality goodbye, escaping the pain, cycle continues, definition of insane. What happens when you lose everything and still can't see the cause and effect? What happens when your purpose is gone and your life is full of neglect? What happens when you burn every bridge and your mind is full of regret? If I ended it there in that moment, just made that leap to end it all, I would not be around to be the person on the other end of those calls. My story of pain and trauma couldn't become someone's survival guide to help them realize they're not alone, to learn about self-forgiveness and the importance of picking up the phone. Addicts alone are in bad company, and I know this saying is certain. So staying connected and reaching out helped me choose not to close the curtain. Instead, I can help the ones who have felt just like I did when I couldn't see through the dark, through compassion and empathy to help them ignite their inner spark. Love people until they're able to love themselves and mean what you say. Focus on what's important and live in today. I understand why I went through the hell on earth just to get here. Now I can guide the way for the next person who's stuck in the darkness and living in fear. And it's going to be a hard journey. If it was easy, it wouldn't be worth it. It's about the adventure going through it, not about being perfect.

0: Arsenio, I'm tired of us always having to prove our love to our sons. One of the biggest compliments I get a lot of times is how great of a father I am. You see pictures on the internet. People compliment you a lot because they see photos. And honestly, sometimes I want to tell people, don't tell me I'm a good father when you don't know anything about me. Fun-loving daddy and son pictures on a Facebook page do not equate to instilling values into your child's development. And the fact that I'm black should be irrelevant when it comes to my ability to raise my son. My skin tone should not make me any better or worse when it comes to the paternal instinct. But because fathers like me are apparently extinct, I get extra praise. And for what? For doing what I'm supposed to do. From strangers. Strangers who don't know, when my son was born, I only got him from 12 noon on Saturdays to 5 p.m. on Sundays, went to the court to get more time, came back with 12 noon on Saturdays to 5 p.m. on Sundays, plus child support, fought for a year, had him for a year and a half, if not more, had him 50% of the time, if not more, only to lose him when he started school to summertime and rotating holidays. So when you see me in the streets with my little one and want to say, it's so good seeing the father doing his job, spending that quality time, don't, because I am being robbed. Robbed of the greatest gift. Forced to live through pictures on an iPhone to recognize the touch of my lips more than they do my fingertips. And the smell of his lotion every day I rub into my skin, so when I smell myself, I think of him. Forced to live through memories that occur within the span of 1 week. Through occasional webcam chats with a child too young to speak back, so when he reaches for you through that camera, all you can say is, son, I miss you too. Or learn, watching your son learn how to ride a bike via Skype at the hands of another man, and even though he is a good man and you are glad he's around, that man is not you. And not letting his mother know that all this is getting to you, so you get up to grab some tissue, because at all times, that distance of 3,117.4 miles can feel more like 3 million. Try dropping your son off at the airport with 3 teeth in his mouth, go 4 weeks without him, watch him come back with 5, and see if you don't beat yourself up for not being around during that time. So don't tell me I'm a good father when you don't know anything about me. Try to convince a courtroom that knows nothing about you that you are simply worthy of time. See, thousands of people inspired by your story but still feel that you are getting nowhere. Have people motivated by the pain that sits right here every day inside of your chest, and that same pain being a reflection of the amount of love that you possess. I want you to imagine your newborn baby sleep. You're watching him. Try to get his sleep patterns down pat, praying to God you get it right, because you have one night and have to go 6 days until you get him back. Imagine being able to fly through this world doing what you love to do, but because of a court order, your son before the age of 1 has to fly twice a month, which may mean by the age of 2, he'll have more frequent fly miles than you. Try never spending a day in your life locked up in prison and still watch your child grow up primarily through photos. Learn about his milestones via text message or Facebook and see if you don't feel numb. So how can I smile when people tell me I'm such a good father when I feel like I'm not given enough time to actually be one?
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0: Plan, I can accept that, all that's fine. I just don't understand how a man can be forced to pay half of daycare, half of medical expenses, food, clothes, water, but the same man that laid down to create that child is not automatically given half of the time. Something about that situation is not right. And when I'm done with this poem, I mean this. I don't care if any of you clap. I just want my praise, my kudos, my air, my earth, my water, my drive, my moon, my sun, my baby, my motivation, my son. I just want my chance. I just want my son, Justice Prentice Powell. I want my baby back. Thank you.
2: Live from NPR News in Washington, I'm Janine Herbst. Republican Senator Lindsey Graham of South Carolina has died at the age of 71. Preliminary medical examiner findings shared by his office show the cause of death as aortic dissection due to a type of heart disease, as NPR's Sam Greenglass reports.
3: Since his election to the Senate in 2002, Graham has become known for promoting muscular military intervention abroad. And his judiciary chair played a key role confirming Supreme Court Justice Amy Coney Barrett. Around his own bid for the Republican